Continuous Country, KB101. To B-Dub, we all have that one friend that's a little anxious, and it turns out they may actually live longer because of it. I'll explain why coming up.

0: Continuous Country, KB 101. There's a new study that says certain types of anxiety might actually help you live longer, which is fantastic because some of us have been training for this like it's an Olympic sport. We all have that one friend, right? It's beat up. Researchers looked at more than 400,000 people and found there may be two different kinds of worriers. There's the unhealthy kind tied to stress and mood swings, but then there's this other type called ERIS, E-R-I-S, which basically means you're cautious and anxious, but still emotionally stable. Like people with that kind of anxiety had a 35% lower risk of death over 15 years. They were less likely to smoke, more likely to exercise, eat better, and actually go to the doctor. So maybe your anxious friend isn't spiraling. Maybe they're just evolution's little smoke detector. Annoying? Yes, but apparently built to last.
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California is giving new parents a golden state start. We'll break that down in some good vibes coming up next. 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

0: Continuous Country KB101. It's beat up. California just launched a new program called Golden State Start. It's where parents of newborns in participating hospitals get 400 free diapers on their way out the door, which honestly feels less like a government benefit and more like surviving level one of parenting. Because if you've ever bought diapers, you know those little things can cost roughly the same as concert tickets now. Tiny human, tiny pants, massive financial collapse. They start with hospitals that serve low-income families, rightfully so, with plans to expand statewide, which means somewhere in California, a new mom just heard, congratulations, it's a healthy baby, and here's enough diapers to get you through, like, a long weekend. Seriously, though, 400 diapers sounds like a lot until you remember babies treat diapers like NASCAR pit crews treat tires. You blink, and suddenly you're down 12, questioning every life decision that led to this moment. Meanwhile, dads everywhere are about to start asking, hypothetically, what's the age cutoff on this program?
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9: I'm meteorologist Mace Michaels. Partly cloudy tonight, a low in the upper 30s. Sunshine and warmer for tomorrow, a high near 70. Then a mix of sun and clouds with a chance of showers Thursday afternoon into the evening. Breezy and warmer. Highs in the low 70s. Live bands and lakeside vibes. Don't miss the Worthington Windsurfing and Music Festival coming up June 12th and 13th. Currently 51 degrees.
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0: Continuous Country, KB101. The ACM Awards are coming up on Sunday on Amazon Prime. We're going to be in Vegas this weekend getting you there. Be sure to follow on Instagram at Beat Up Radio. We'll have some of your favorite stars on the show Friday and Saturday as well.
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1: From ABC News, I'm Dave Packer. At least 11 cases of hantavirus are now confirmed, tied to that Dutch cruise ship in the Atlantic Ocean. ABC's Victor Oquendo is in Omaha, Nebraska, one of two locations where passengers are being isolated.
2: Health teams across 10 states are now tracking 18 people who either returned home early from the cruise or traveled on a plane with a sick passenger, none of them showing signs of illness. And we're also getting our first update on the 18 passengers in quarantine facilities. One symptomatic passenger in a biocontainment unit in Atlanta has tested negative for hantavirus, and all 16 in Omaha are symptom-free, including the only American to test positive for the virus who remains in biocontainment.
1: Consumer prices rising to 3.8%, the highest level in 3 years.
3: Energy prices in the wake of the Iran war fueling the surge. Gas up 28.4% year over year. The national average for regular now $4.49 a gallon. For diesel, $5.63 a gallon.
4: That's 100 gallons, so it cost me about $710.
3: Trucker Kyle Cameron says before the war broke out, that same fill-up would have cost him about $465.
1: ABC's Elizabeth Schulze. Walmart announcing it's laying off or relocating about 1,000 corporate workers and will be combining tech and AI teams. President Trump and Xi Jinping preparing for a high-stakes summit in hopes of stabilizing diplomatic ties.
5: We have a lot of things to discuss. I wouldn't say Iran is one of them, to be honest with you, because we have Iran very much under control.
1: And the president has some company from big companies.
6: The U.S. CEOs that are going to China with the president here. You've got Tim Cook from Apple. You've also got the CEOs from Goldman Sachs, MasterCard, Visa, Tesla CEO, Elon Musk, amongst others. Clearly, that trade relationship is going to be front and center.
1: That's ABC's Alex Brochet. 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
2: I'm meteorologist Mace Michaels. Partly cloudy tonight, a low in the upper 30s. Sunshine and warmer for tomorrow, a high near 70. Then a mix of sun and clouds with a chance of showers Thursday afternoon into the evening. Breezy and warmer, highs in the low 70s. Live bands and lakeside vibes. 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
1: It turns out America's bars are powered by three things: neon lights, bad decisions, and Ella Langley on repeat. We'll get into that next in the breakdown brought to you by AutoZone. 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

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When you have a viral hit like Boston from Stella Lefty, things tend to get a little weird in the DMs. We'll get into that with her coming up.

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1: What's the weirdest DM or message you've gotten from somebody who's connected with the city of Boston after hearing this song?
2: I mean, a lot of DMs, like not a lot, but some of them that I think are like really funny are the ones of people like asking me out in kind of like a cute way, but like having something to do with Boston, being like, oh, well, I live here and I know the best spots and blah, blah, blah. And I'm always like, okay, this is a good pickup line. Like it's Boston related. They know the target audience. Like this is good.
1: Hey, you want to go to the right. Cheers bar? I know where that is.
2: Yeah. Literally. Right. I'll show you around. I'll be your tour guide.
1: Yeah. I mean, you know, I heard you may or may not have had a certain launch online recently, or there's been some connections. So I approve of who that's about, because that's a good dude right there. So
2: I know. It's yeah. A good dude.
1: He's one of my favorites as far as new artists. Like he's his persona reminds me of like Matthew McConaughey, Dazed to Confused, just kind of chill.
2: Oh my God.
1: You know what I'm talking about?
2: Have you told him that? Have you said that?
1: No, I haven't. I that's just kind of the vibe I get, you know, every time I hang. Okay. He's just so relaxed in the best way.
2: Both of us are obsessed with Matthew McConaughey. We talk about, have you ever read that book, Green Lights by Matthew McConaughey?
1: Yes, it's so good. So
2: good.
1: I'm not a book reader, and I read it, and I want to now listen to the audiobook that he, you know, narrates, because I heard that's fire, too.
2: That's what you got to, yes, the audiobook is the best way to listen to that, but or to read that, I think. But I'm going to tell him that you said that, because he's obsessed. Like, we really always talk about Matthew McConaughey, so that's, like, the highest compliment.
1: Are we allowed to say who we're talking about, or does it have to remain in code and vague?
2: No, we can say.
1: Okay, Vincent Mason. Like, well, yeah, well, okay. Your boyfriend.
2: Yes, Kat is out of the bag.
1: I love that. I love that.
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12: I'm meteorologist Mace Michaels. Partly cloudy tonight, a low in the upper 30s. Sunshine and warmer for tomorrow, a high near 70. Then a mix of sun and clouds with a chance of showers Thursday afternoon into the evening. Breezy and warmer, highs in the low 70s. Live bands and lakeside vibes. Don't miss the Worthington Windsurfing and Music Festival coming up June 12th and 13th. currently 51 degrees.
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1: From ABC News, I'm Dave Packer. At least 11 cases of hantavirus are now confirmed, tied to that Dutch cruise ship in the Atlantic Ocean. ABC's Victor Akendo is in Omaha, Nebraska, one of two locations where passengers are being isolated.
2: Health teams across 10 states are now tracking 18 people who either returned home early from the cruise or traveled on a plane with a sick passenger, none of them showing signs of illness. And we're also getting our first update on the 18 passengers in quarantine facilities. One symptomatic passenger in a biocontainment unit in Atlanta has tested negative for hantavirus, and all

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3: I'm meteorologist Mace Michaels. Partly cloudy tonight, a low in the upper 30s. Sunshine and warmer for tomorrow, a high near 70. Then a mix of sun and clouds with a chance of showers Thursday afternoon into the evening. Breezy and warmer, highs in the low 70s. Live bands and lakeside vibes. Don't miss the Worthington Windsurfing and Music Festival coming up June 12th and 13th. Currently 51 degrees.
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0: Continuous Country, KB101. Shout out to a retired veteran named Vanessa. She just had the kind of Price is Right moment we all think we'd have right before we absolutely panic and bid $47 on a dishwasher. It's B-Dub. Last Friday, it was a Mother's Day themed episode. She won $240,150 in cash and prizes, which is now the biggest single game win in the show's history. Most of that came from a lion's share where she pulled $227,500 in cash, plus a luxury trip to Morocco worth another $12,650. The old record was back in 2016 with 210 grand. So congrats to Vanessa, who walked in for a fun TV taping and left with Morocco money. Meanwhile, we're over here celebrating when the self-checkout coupon actually scans.
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9: I'm meteorologist Mace Michaels. Partly cloudy tonight, a low in the upper 30s. Sunshine and warmer for tomorrow, a high near 70. Then a mix of sun and clouds with a chance of showers Thursday afternoon into the evening. Breezy and warmer, highs in the low 70s. 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
1: From ABC News, I'm Dave Packer. President Trump on his way to China to meet with President Xi Jinping. It will be the leaders' sixth meeting. This time, the war in Iran will likely be on the minds of both leaders. ABC's Alex Perche has more from the White House.
2: China is a major buyer of Iranian oil, and that has been a point with which the United States has tried to encourage China to help them gain leverage with Iran in striking some sort of peace deal here. The president, he said that a lot of things will be discussed between him and President Xi. He doesn't think that Iran is one of them.
1: Pentagon officials say the

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It is no secret that the 90s are back, which means somewhere right now, a teenager is paying $80 for jeans that look like they lost a fight with the lawnmower. We'll get into that coming up.

0: Continuous Country, KB 101. It's beat up, and 90s nostalgia is a real thing. You know, back then, we thought we were living in the future. Meanwhile, half of us were carrying around stuffed animals with retirement value, blasting ska music nobody fully understood, and nearly taking out our siblings with super soakers the size of a pressure washer. And now, it's all back. JNCO jeans are back. Starter jackets are back. Even rollerblades are creeping back like an ex who suddenly worked on themselves. And somehow, the Macarena got voted the greatest 90s fad of all time, which feels aggressive. Like, collectively, we really looked at ourselves doing that weird little arm dance at weddings and thought, yeah, this is culture. Honestly, the 90s were chaos, though. You had Beanie Babies being treated like investment portfolios, slap bracelets getting banned at school, and every kid owning exactly one CD that was either Alanis Morissette or Now That's What I Call Music. Also, can we talk about how no generation got marketed to harder than we did? We survived pogs, frosted tips, and ska bands with trumpet solos for absolutely no reason, and somehow we made it out alive. Barely. But we made it.
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7: I'm meteorologist Mace Michaels. Partly cloudy tonight, a low in the upper 30s. Sunshine and warmer for tomorrow, a high near 70. Then a mix of sun and clouds with a chance of showers Thursday afternoon into the evening. Breezy and warmer, highs in the low 70s. 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
1: We are on the road to Vegas, headed there on Thursday, ACM radio remotes Friday and Saturday, and then the awards on Sunday. And because of you, the show won the ACM National Daily and Weekly Personality of the Year Award. And again, none of this happens without you giving me the platform that I've been given and spending a few minutes with me every night. Thank you so much for listening.

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1: Turns out America's bars have spoken, and apparently we're all one breakup away from aggressively selecting Morgan Wallen on a touchscreen covered in ranch dressing. 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
1: 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It's B-Dub's Breakdown.
0: This feels incredibly on brand for 2026. The most played song on TouchTune jukeboxes this year is Choosing Texas by Ella Langley, which honestly tracks because every dude with a backwards hat and emotional damage has apparently joined Ella's Fellas. You're an Ella fella, no shame in your game. Then at number two, you've got I'm the Problem from Morgan Wallen. And if you've been in a bar after 10 p.m. lately, you already knew that. Nothing says I'm healing like slamming a Coors Light and paying $2 to publicly announce that you are the red flag. Meanwhile, Morgan also grabbed number five with 20 cigarettes, proving once again that breakup music and nicotine are still holding this country together with duct tape and vibes. That's your breakdown.
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I've got the most wanted song of the day coming up in minutes, brought to you by AutoZone. 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
8: Here's your latest forecast from the KB 101 Weather Center.
9: I'm meteorologist Mace Michaels. Partly cloudy tonight, a low in the upper 30s. Sunshine and warmer for tomorrow, a high near 70. Then a mix of sun and clouds with a chance of showers Thursday afternoon into the evening. Breezy and warmer, highs in the low 70s. Live bands and lakeside vibes. Don't miss the Worthington Windsurfing and Music Festival coming up June 12th and 13th. Currently 40 degrees.
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We continue our conversation with Stella Lefty on the show tomorrow. She's got that viral hit Boston. 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
1: From ABC News, I'm Dave Packer. Tuesday's inflation report showing the war with Iran is pushing costs higher. Consumer prices rose 3.8% in April versus last year. President Trump asked about it ahead of his trip to China for a summit with Xi Jinping.
2: The only thing that matters when I'm talking about Iran, they can't have a nuclear weapon. I don't think about American financial situation. I don't think about anybody. I think about one thing.
1: ABC's Elizabeth Schulze.
3: The concern here is that when you look at this inflation data, now you have prices going up faster than people's paychecks. So it becomes a lot harder to absorb those higher prices if your salary is not also going up. That had not been the case for a couple years now. The fact that we're starting to see those prices outpace take-home pay is really a red flag in the overall economy.
1: At least 11 cases of hantavirus now confirmed tied to that Dutch cruise ship in the Atlantic Ocean. ABC's Victor Kendo.
4: The World Health Organization is warning of the potential for more infections because symptoms can take weeks to present. Jake Rosemarin tells us he was relieved to get off that ship.
5: I didn't think anything was wrong until we found out that it was hantavirus, and that's when I was scared.
4: Jake feels great, but has decided to stay for the full quarantine.
5: That is the best decision that's for me and for my family.
4: Health teams across 10 states are now tracking 18 people who either returned home early from the cruise or traveled on a plane with a sick passenger.
1: Tommy Joe Major, the California mom, charged after prosecutors say her teenage son struck and killed an 81-year-old man while illegally riding an electric motorcycle in court Tuesday. ABC's Bianca Biorno.
6: No comment from Tommy Joe Major as she walked out of court in Newport Beach charged with involuntary manslaughter. Prosecutors say her 14-year-old son killed 81-year-old Ed Ashman while riding an e-motorcycle in Lake Forest. It happened last month outside of El Toro High School, where Ashman, a Vietnam War veteran, was a substitute teacher.
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7: I'm meteorologist Mace Michaels. Partly cloudy tonight, a low in the upper 30s. Sunshine and warmer for tomorrow, a high near 70. Then a mix of sun and clouds with a chance of showers Thursday afternoon into the evening. Breezy and warmer, highs in the low 70s. 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Right now it's 38.
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0: You're starting to feel it. Your eyes are starting to glaze over and your stomach is discussing its dissatisfaction. 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
11: I'm meteorologist Mace Michaels. Partly cloudy tonight, a low in the upper 30s. Sunshine and warmer for tomorrow, a high near 70. Then a mix of sun and clouds with a chance of showers Thursday afternoon into the evening. Breezy and warmer, highs in the low 70s. 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
1: From ABC News, I'm Dave Packer. President Trump arriving in China Wednesday ahead of a meeting with China's President Xi. ABC's Karen Travers.
2: Iran and the war is going to loom large, and the president's going to try to put pressure on China's President Xi to use his leverage over Tehran to try to get the war to end and try to get Iran to reopen the Strait of Hormuz. Now, he has tried that before. He has looked for China to use that leverage that they have as the biggest buyer of Iranian oil to put pressure on Iran, but it hasn't worked. China has not gotten involved at this point.
1: That war taking a toll on Americans' finances. ABC's Rebecca Jarvis.
3: A new poll shows that 75% of Americans say the war with Iran has had a negative effect on their financial situation. But it's not just energy-related categories. Housing costs, those prices are up 3.3% from a year ago.
1: Two Americans are on board the cruise ship with the outbreak of hantavirus are in Atlanta getting monitored by health officials. The facility at Emory University is one of two facilities where cruise passengers are going. ABC's Faith Abube.
4: This is just one of 13 specialized units across the country that are equipped to manage infectious diseases like this one. And so officials here in the state of Georgia are reassuring the public here that there is no risk to the general public.
1: A group of black Alabama voters backed by the ACLU is fighting to block a move by state Republicans to reinstate a congressional map that had been ruled a racial gerrymander. This after the Supreme Court permitted Alabama to move forward with that map and eliminating a major black-held congressional district. Will this last-minute gerrymandering cost Democrats in November? Democratic Congresswoman Susan Delavin of Washington, who's chair of the Democratic Congressional Campaign Committee, says she's not concerned.
5: We are going to take back the majority in November. The American people are with us. We are on offense all across the country.
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6: I'm meteorologist Mace Michaels. Partly cloudy tonight, a low in the upper 30s. Sunshine and warmer for tomorrow, a high near 70. Then a mix of sun and clouds with a chance of showers Thursday afternoon into the evening. Breezy and warmer, highs in the low 70s. 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
5: I'm meteorologist Mace Michaels. Partly cloudy tonight, a low in the upper 30s. Sunshine and warmer for tomorrow, a high near 70. Then a mix of sun and clouds with a chance of showers Thursday afternoon into the evening. Breezy and warmer, highs in the low 70s. 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
1: From ABC News, I'm Dave Packer. President Trump on his way to China to meet with President Xi Jinping. It will be the leaders' sixth meeting. This time, the war in Iran will likely be on the minds of both leaders. ABC's Alex Pache has more from the White House.
2: China is a major buyer of Iranian oil, and that has been a point with which the United States has tried to encourage China to help them gain leverage with Iran in striking some sort of peace deal here. The president, he said that a lot of things will be discussed between him and President Xi. He doesn't think that Iran is one of them.
1: Pentagon officials say the cost of the war in Iran has grown. It's now $29 billion. ABC's Jay O'Brien has more from Capitol Hill.
3: It does not include damage to U.S. military bases in the region that Iran caused when it lashed out at U.S. targets and also targets of our allies and even civilian targets in that area. So the cost likely to be even higher than that $29 billion.
1: Defense Secretary Pete Hegseth testified today on Capitol Hill. He's asking Congress for nearly $1.5 trillion for defense in the 2027 budget. It's more than a 50% increase from this year. A new inflation report showing consumer prices rose 3.8% in April versus last year. Costs are being driven by higher rising oil prices as a result of that war in Iran. At least 11 cases of Hanna virus now confirmed tied to a Dutch cruise in the Atlantic Ocean. ABC's Victor Oquendo in Omaha, Nebraska.
4: The World Health Organization is warning of the potential for more infections because symptoms can take weeks to present. Jake Rosemarin tells us he was relieved to get off that ship.
5: I didn't think anything was wrong until we found out that it was Hanna virus. And that's when I was scared.
4: Jake feels great, but has decided to stay for the full quarantine.
5: That is the best decision that's for me and for my family.
4: Health teams across 10 states are now tracking 18 people who either returned home early from the cruise or traveled on a plane with a sick passenger.
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6: I'm meteorologist Mace Michaels. Partly cloudy tonight, a low in the upper 30s. Sunshine and warmer for tomorrow, a high near 70. Then a mix of sun and clouds with a chance of showers Thursday afternoon into the evening. Breezy and warmer, highs in the low 70s. 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Right now it's 36.
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10: I'm meteorologist Mace Michaels. Partly cloudy tonight, a low in the upper 30s. Sunshine and warmer for tomorrow, a high near 70. Then a mix of sun and clouds with a chance of showers Thursday afternoon into the evening. Breezy and warmer, highs in the low 70s. 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
1: From ABC News, I'm Dave Packer. President Trump arriving in China Wednesday ahead of a meeting with China's President Xi. ABC's Karen Travers.
2: Iran and the war is going to loom large, and the president's going to try to put pressure on China's President Xi to use his leverage over Tehran to try to get the war to end and try to get Iran to reopen the Strait of Hormuz. Now, he has tried that before. He has looked for China to use that leverage that they have as the biggest buyer of Iranian oil to put pressure on Iran, but it hasn't worked. China has not gotten involved at this point.
1: That war taking a toll on Americans' finances. ABC's Rebecca Jarvis.
3: A new poll shows that 75% of Americans say the war with Iran has had a negative effect on their financial situation. But it's not just energy-related categories. Housing costs, those prices are up 3.3% from a year ago.
1: Two Americans are on board the cruise ship with the outbreak of Hantavirus are in Atlanta getting monitored by health officials. The facility at Emory University is one of two facilities where cruise passengers are going. ABC's Faith Abube.
4: This is just one of 13 specialized units across the country that are equipped to manage infectious diseases like this one. And so officials here in the state of Georgia are reassuring the public here that there is no risk to the general public.
1: A group of black Alabama voters backed by the ACLU is fighting to block a move by state Republicans to reinstate a congressional map that had been ruled a racial gerrymander. This after the Supreme Court permitted Alabama to move forward with that map and eliminating a major black-held congressional district. Will this last-minute gerrymandering cost Democrats in November? Democratic Congresswoman Susan Delavin of Washington, who's chair of the Democratic Congressional Campaign Committee, says she's not concerned.
5: We are going to take back the majority in November. The American people are with us. We are on offense all across the country.
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6: I'm meteorologist Mace Michaels. Partly cloudy tonight, a low in the upper 30s. Sunshine and warmer for tomorrow, a high near 70. Then a mix of sun and clouds with a chance of showers Thursday afternoon into the evening. Breezy and warmer, highs in the low 70s. 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
8: I'm meteorologist Mace Michaels. Partly cloudy tonight, a low in the upper 30s. Sunshine and warmer for tomorrow, a high near 70. Then a mix of sun and clouds with a chance of showers Thursday afternoon into the evening. Breezy and warmer, highs in the low 70s. Live bands and lakeside vibes. 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
8: Mostly sunny today. We'll get to around 69 for a high this afternoon. Tonight, partly cloudy, 44 for a low. Tomorrow will be partly cloudy, windy, a little warmer with a high of 72. Scattered showers are possible late tomorrow and into tomorrow night. 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I'm meteorologist Sean Cable. Current temp now 37.
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Porter, and then it just kind of ran away from him at the end. Anthony Edwards put up 20 points. Julius Randle had 17 and 10 rebounds. So now the Spurs have a 3-2 series lead. Game 6 will be on Friday. They'll be back in Minnesota hosting the San Antonio Spurs at Target Center, downtown Minneapolis. One of two things will happen with a 3-2 series lead. If the Timberwolves win it, then they'll even the series at 3 apiece and force Game 7 that would be on a date TBA. If they lose, then that's it, and they're out. Friday night, 8:30 tip-off. 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Ours was the only NBA game last night, and there will only be one more tonight. The Detroit Pistons, they will be hosting the Cleveland Cavaliers at the Little Caesars Arena. 7 o'clock tip-off. That series tied at 2 games apiece. Remember, best of 7, first team to win 4 games. Moves on to the conference championship round. PWHL last night, the Minnesota Frost, after the health-related delay from Tuesday night, they got it in last night. Best of 5 series, tied 2 games apiece going into it, but in Game 5 last night, the deciding winner-take-all, we lose 2-1 at the Montreal Victoire. They get the win. Their defense was just stifling. So Montreal moves on to the Walter Cup Finals, and the season is over for the Frost. There will be no three-peat for the Frost. A good season, but an unfortunate end. They kind of got smothered in. So we'll see how things are going to go for the PWHL Ford. Walter Cup will be starting next week. Minnesota Twins, Bailey Ober filtered in the Miami Marlins as the Twins get a 3-0 win at Target Field to open up their long homestand. Bailey Ober threw his first career shutout, struck out 7, allowed only 2 hits and 9 scoreless frames. Ryan Jeffers, they don't pitch that long these days, do they? Ryan Jeffers got a nice 2-run blast in the win. Twins are now on a 3-game winning streak. Let's keep it rolling. Now, Simeon Woods Richardson has kind of struggled this season, and he'll be starting tonight. Game 2 of our 3-game interleague series as we take on the Miami Marlins at Target Field again tonight. 6:40 first pitch tonight. See the game on Twins TV. Hear it on our sister station, KBUN Plus 100.1 tonight. It'll be a matinee for the finale tomorrow. The Minnesota Lynx and the WNBA, they picked up their first win of the season with an 88-84 win over the Phoenix Mercury at the Mortgage Matchup Center. Now, the Mercury were the team that knocked us out of the playoffs last fall, so maybe it was some measure of revenge, at least a little bit of a punchback. Minnesota got the win on an 8-1 run in the fourth quarter. Natisha Howard put up 14 points, 11 rebounds. Kayla McBride finished 14 points. They're back in action tomorrow. They'll be on the road taking on the Dallas Wings at the College Park Center in Dallas, Texas. 7 o'clock tip-off. See the game on Amazon. On ice last night as the Stanley Cup playoffs continue, there were wins for the Sabres and for the Golden Knights. So as of right now, both of those series, Canadian Sabres are tied at 2 apiece. Golden Knights now have a 3-2 series lead. There will be one game on ice tonight, and that's the one that we have our eyes on. And this one, I'm not going to lie, my enthusiasm has dropped a bit. I'm still encouraging, still cheering, of course, but it kind of looks like there's a little quit in the Minnesota Wild. I hate to say it. Trying to stave off elimination, they'll be visiting the Colorado Avalanche in Game 5 of the Western Conference Finals. That's going to be at the Ball Arena in Denver, Colorado tonight. The Avs have a 3-1 series lead. So one of two things will happen. If the Avs win tonight, that's it. We're out and they move on. If we win, well, then the Avs will still have a lead, but we'll cut it down 3-2. I'm hoping it's the second one, but we'll see what happens tonight. Wild and the Avalanche, 7 o'clock faceoff. See the game on TNT and streaming on HBO Max. 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Best of 7, first team to win 4, moves on to the conference championship, and the Avs are only 1 win away. And the Minnesota United will be in a midweek game. They'll be trying to get back in the win column. They're hosting the Colorado Rapids at Allianz Field tonight. Something about Colorado that Minnesota just isn't liking here lately between hockey and soccer. Go Wild, go Loons. 14 past 6 on your Wednesday morning, KB101 Weather Center forecast. Let's talk weather talk. We do have a frost advisory in effect now for northeastern Minnesota, and that extends as far west and southwest as pretty much Bemidji being the southwest corner of that.
What does that really mean? It means not that it's necessarily fraud.

You'd expect it to be, but it's because of the growing season, which for many of us have not actively taken place. Most people are not planting until Memorial weekend, which is next weekend, so we're getting there. But those of you that are getting an early start, be aware, Frosty, at this point, it's probably too late, but Frosty, it's going to be a gorgeous, gorgeous day. Everything yesterday was not, today will be. It's going to be sunny, 71, not breezy, northwesterly is about 5 to 10. Take advantage. Even tonight, we're going to drop down to about 46. It's just going to be a marvelous kind of a day. Tomorrow, it'll be a pretty decent day. A mix of sun and clouds, 75, but the winds will be picking back up, gusting to about 30, 35. Once we get into the afternoon and evening, here comes a chance for some showers, maybe a lightning bolt passing. It's a possibility. I wouldn't go and alter any plans. It'll basically be a come-through of a cold front, but the wind is really going to be the main event, gusting over 30. Eventually, it'll die down tomorrow night. Friday looking good. Sunshine and 76, although still breezy, gusting up 30, 35 miles an hour. Saturday is going to be good. It'll be sunny and 70, northwest breeze 5 to 10. But once we get into Saturday night and into Sunday and into Monday, quite honestly, here comes a chance for instability. And this is not going to be a bad thing because we need the rain. This will be a little more widespread. This is not going to be a passing come in, hit, come out kind of thing. It's going to be kind of spread and sticking around for a bit. Outdoor plans Sunday and Monday. Some of those, you know, well, I got to get the project done, depending on what it is. Maybe you just put your head down and push forward through it. Otherwise, if it's kind of weather dependent, well, your plans would be better if you can move them from the latter part of the weekend to the front part of the weekend, because Saturday looking good. Sunday, Monday, both looking wet, which is good, honestly, because we need the wet. Downtown and around town, we have a marvelous start to your midweek Wednesday. I mean, it's about as gorgeous as a mid-May, late spring morning can be. Oh, as soon as this report is over, get outside, sit down in one of the chairs, bring the dogs out, bring your cup of coffee outside, and enjoy the morning. It's a good one at that. Barometer at the moment is at 30.12. Currently, that barometric pressure is steady. It's a little up and a little down, but it kind of evens out. Wind very, very light from the north and west, well under 10. We have a dew point at 35. The status around the land of 10,000 lakes, Walker, rising sun, they're at 38. Ely is overcast, they're at 42. Crookston, partly cloudy, 39. And downtown Bemidji, sunshine rising, gorgeous bluish sky, nice sunrise, and 36 degrees. That is your forecast here at your weather station. That will bring you up to date from your news and information leader. 17 past 6 Wednesday morning. 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

Well, how was I to know till now you'd be such a hard act to follow? Now nothing seems to follow.

0: Continuous Country, KB101, kicking damn boots off. That's John Party. Get ready for him. July 16th, he'll be at the Essentia Health Plaza, West Fargo. Very next day, July 17th, Grand Casino Hinckley. Good morning. I'm Dave Brooks, 627 on your Wednesday morning. Can you feel it? Can you feel it? Not just coming, but it's darn near here. I know we wanted yesterday to be the day. Got overcast. Got a couple of spritzes. It was windy. It was just cold despite the temp trying to climb up. Struggled to do so. Today is just not going to be that way. The wind going to be much less. Temperatures way higher. Sweet outdoor kind of day. You're going to see a lot more smiles going around today. The amount of frustrated faces yesterday, that'll be offset by the amount of smiling faces. Many of the same faces today. So this is what folks have been waiting for, one of those marvelous spring days. Now, maybe some of the growing, some of the budding, if not a little behind schedule. Usually I've got a couple bushes that are almost in full grow of leaves, at least those light, light green ones. Maybe a couple of lilac bushes coming out in bloom. They'd be a little early, but they're definitely not there now. Barely. Oh, I think we got some buds. That's kind of where we are right now. So have a little ways to go. But we're getting there. Springtime definitely in the air, at least the prime of springtime that everyone thinks about, looks forward to, finally, I think, is here and starting to get that early summer vibe. Maybe we're not quite there yet. Water temps are still pretty ice cold. Not as much green around as there might normally be. And hey, we've already got a couple of schools that are done for summer vacation. We're not there, even with Memorial Weekend coming next weekend. Well, we're going to get some rain coming in. That might help green things up just a bit. I think that's kind of been the missing ingredient. We'll break that down. KB101 Weather Center. We'll get around to that, but a great new tune from a great newcomer awaits us next on the KB101 Morning Show. When it's been a day and the weather's too nice to stay inside, get outside the right way. 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

0: continue is Country KB 101. Good throwback from the Chicks. By the way, they'll be part of that Tim McGraw swing through Target Field, so end of summer, August 23rd out of Target Field. Yeah, Tim McGraw in front, Lady A along for the ride as well. Good morning. I'm Dave Brooks. You know, some things, it's funny how time flies by, isn't it? I mean, some things that were 10 years ago seem like they were, I don't know, just a couple years ago, 3 or 4? No, like a decade ago. Wait, what? Yeah, anybody with young kids or have had young kids or are watching it happen right now, you know exactly what I mean. You're looking at pictures of you holding this little tiny person the size of a bundt cake that were taken, you know, to you, I don't know, a year or two ago. Now you look at this same kid who now walks into the room with a voice like this, "Dad, can I borrow the car?" How does time fly like this? How did I get so much salt mixed in with my pepper? What happened? You know what I mean? Yeah, it's crazy. One of my friends, he and I are almost exactly the same age. We're just a couple months apart. We've grown up together. Out of my group of friends, he was to be quite honest, he was the first of our group to breed. Got married immediately, had kids immediately, had twins, and already he's not even 50 and he's an empty nester. I know. Now he and the wife are going on vacation because, well, the kids are in school. They're doing whatever kids are doing, and we're all alone in the house. We're going to go out somewhere and do something. You know, I spent my youth on my youth, so now I'm happy to have kids going on around the house. So it'll be a fun one. Yeah, time flies by. And for those of you that have not walked that path yet, don't worry. You will. Forecast breakdown, that is flying into the KB 101 Weather Center next. It's a kind of torture to us Minnesotans seeing all those docks and lifts stored along the shorelines and not a boat in sight. It's time to change that. The last of the lake ice is off and the boats and docks are going in. It's that springtime rite of passage. Come snow, rain, wind, or sun, those docks must go in. You've got waterfront work to do, so we'll keep an eye on that sky. We are your weather station in the Northland, KB 101.
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0: 6:44 on your Wednesday morning, KB101 Weather Center forecast comes your way courtesy of King of the Road Trailers, offering more than just trailers, mowers, pontoons, golf carts, and more. 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Sunny, 71, northwest breeze. It will not quite be the gale force thing that was yesterday. Very light from the north and west today, 5 to 10. We'll cool it down to only 46 tonight. Tomorrow, a mix of sun and clouds, but still marvelous, 75. But here comes the wind. It'll be more of a factor again tomorrow, howling to near 35 miles an hour at times. Then later tomorrow evening could be a pass-through, swing-through shower, maybe an isolated lightning bolt. It's possible, but it's not going to be a major impact. It'll come, it'll hit, it'll move out, and it'll be gone. There is still that frost advisory this morning and a fire weather watch. We're going to have conditions that could favor some more fires busting out, so be cautious. Current conditions and the radar next.
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0: Downtown and around town, radar's clear, barometer steady, light west breeze, and 35 degrees. That is your forecast here at your weather station on a beautiful morning. 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

0: Continuous Country, KB101, off of her Cloud 9 brand new album, Megan Maroney, Beautiful Things. Good morning. I'm Dave Brooks. 6:50, 10 minutes in front of 7 on your Wednesday morning. Hey, you're going to find great opportunities to get on out and enjoy a beautiful summer. Music festival time is coming. Kicking Up Country, it's coming up. Get ready for it. Mark your calendars. June 11th through the 13th. Drew Baldridge going to be there. Neil McCoy, Mitchell Tenpenny, Jake Owen, probably the big name that'll be there. And your name could be there. Now you can get up to kickinupcountry.com. 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

Continuous Country. KB101, that is Hardy. Eric Church, Morgan Wallen, Tim McGraw, all joining him. The land and the legend of MacArthur. Good morning, I'm Dave Brooks, and as we make our way around this morning, you're going to drive by a bus stop and see those kids. Are they? Yes, they are. Hacky Sackin'.

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2: From ABC News, I'm Chuck Sievertson. Arriving on this tarmac in Beijing to talk trade, tariffs, AI, the Iran war, and more at a summit with Chinese leader Xi, President Trump and his team. Also in Beijing, ABC News senior White House correspondent Selena Wang.
3: The president is also traveling with more than a dozen CEOs. That just shows you, you know, how much the president wants, you know, trade deals, purchasing agreements, investment to be part of this broader conversation.
2: On the cost of the Iran war, ABC News chief business and economics correspondent Rebecca Jarvis.
4: A new poll shows that 75% of Americans say the war with Iran has had a negative effect on their financial situation. But it's not just energy-related categories. Housing costs, those prices are up 3.3% from a year ago.
2: Resigning after pleading guilty to acting as an illegal foreign agent for China, the mayor of Arcadia, California. Prosecutors say Eileen Wang used her position in a fake news website to promote Chinese Communist Party propaganda. ABC's Alex Stone in Los Angeles.
5: Other members of the city council say this doesn't surprise them at all, that she was constantly promoting China and very pro-China. She is Chinese. Arcadia is a heavily Chinese population, and they knew she had this website and that she was putting pro-PRC things up there.
2: Forensics experts have ruled the death of Michael Mott, who walked onto a runway at Denver International Airport and into the path of a departing jetliner, as suicide. But ABC's Jim Ryan says personal injury lawyers are making claims in a $10 million lawsuit.
6: Those passengers aboard Frontier Flight 4345 claim physical damages from smoke inhalation and evacuation injuries and psychological trauma from seeing Mott's body sucked into the right engine of the jet.
2: Oil prices are trading above $100 a barrel this morning. You're listening to ABC News.
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2: A California mom's charged with involuntary manslaughter because prosecutors in Newport Beach say Tommy Joe Major's 14-year-old son killed an 81-year-old man while riding an e-motorcycle. Outside the courthouse, ABC's Bianca Buono.
9: In a written statement, her attorney saying in part, Tommy Major is anguished over the terrible accident. She sends her deepest condolences and sorrow over this tragedy. This has been devastating for everyone. It is premature to make any other statement.
2: Major's posted bail. Licensed drug addiction counselor who delivered Matthew Perry the doses of ketamine that killed him is set to be sentenced today in Los Angeles. Prosecutors are asking for 2.5 years in prison for Eric Fleming. He's one of five people who pleaded guilty in connection with the Friends TV star's death in 2023 in the jacuzzi of his Los Angeles home. Central California seeing near triple-digit heat with warnings from health officials that anyone can experience heat-related illness. Ben Wiley with the American Ambulance, a 911 provider.
10: When we're talking about outside weather of 95 degrees or more, you're looking at car temperatures well above 120 degrees. So kids and pets should not be left in the car to just go run a quick errand.
2: The 79th Cannes Film Festival is open with director Peter Jackson of Lord of the Rings being presented an honorary Palme d'Or. It's Wednesday, May 13th, and about that time to say morning there, you. Chuck Sievertson, ABC News.
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1: 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Rising sun, the air is almost sweet. We're at 41 downtown, going to be a sparkling day. 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
11: Police say a college student drowned after a paddle boat capsized in Minnesota. Crow Wing County Sheriff Eric Klank said three students were aboard the paddle boat on Little Emily Lake Tuesday. Klank said the victim, who died, is a 19-year-old man, and the two women, ages 20 and 22, were able to swim to shore. It took roughly 2 hours for first responders to find the man's body. The incident is under investigation. One person was killed in a fatal boating accident on Lake Vermilion, when multiple people were reportedly thrown from their boats into the water. According to a press release from the St. Louis County Sheriff's Office, they responded to Lake Vermilion at 6:22 p.m. yesterday to the report of a boat accident. The crash took place near Manbeck Island in Beatty Township. Two people were taken from the scene by ambulance, and another was airlifted to a Duluth hospital. Life-saving efforts were given to a fourth person, who was pronounced dead on the scene. The cause of the investigation is being investigated. A person in Minnesota is being monitored after being exposed to hantavirus. However, the person has not shown any symptoms and has not tested positive. Public health authorities say the person may have been briefly exposed during overseas travel to a cruise ship traveler. The Minnesota Department of Health emphasized that the risk to the public is very low. According to the CDC, American passengers at risk of exposure were taken for monitoring to biocontainment units in Omaha, Nebraska, and Atlanta, Georgia. And rural hospitals are fighting to survive as Minnesota lawmakers consider the future of the drug discount program. On Tuesday, hospital leaders were asking legislators to preserve the program that helps keep their facilities afloat. It allows them to purchase drugs at a discount and pocket the profits by billing insurers full price when the prescriptions are filled. State protections would end in July of 2027, allowing Minnesota hospitals to contract with multiple pharmacies to fill prescriptions under the program. The drug manufacturing industry has lobbied strongly against Minnesota's open-ended approach to distribution in pharmacies. You're up to date for now. For more news, including Kev Jackson's daily chat pod, you can go to BemidjiNow.com.
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13: Minnesota News Network, I'm Brent Palm. The countdown to adjournment is on at the Minnesota Capitol, but lawmakers are still negotiating several key budget and policy proposals ahead of the May 18th deadline. Hamline University professor David Schultz.
14: In many cases, these are issues that, if they don't get resolved during the session, are basically fodder for the 2026 legislative campaign. So there's both incentives to get things done, but also disincentives not to get them done so they can be used as issues.
13: State lawmakers are expected to work through the weekend. New insight into the Office of Inspector General bill that's cleared both the House and the Senate and headed to the governor's desk. Senator Heather Gustafson of Vadnais Heights authored the bill, and she says the reason it got so much bipartisan support is because the new office will be completely independent in its pursuit to fight fraud.
15: You know, if the status quo was working, I wouldn't be here right now. There is clearly not anybody who can go into different agencies without the permission of a commissioner, without the permission of another authority figure, and just follow the fraud no matter where it goes so you can stop it early.

0: 2019. A national search is already underway for his replacement.
1: 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Dave Brooks joining you. It is 10 past 7 on your Wednesday morning. 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
1: It's 11 past 7 on your Wednesday morning. You know what it's time for now. Your blood pressure medication. Kevin Jackson is going to tell us something that's going to make us sad and something that's going to make us anxious. My hands are already ringing.
4: Ringing.
1: Be gentle. Be gentle.
4: Do the best I can.
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4: Well, I...
1: For sensitive people listening.
4: If I'm going to be gentle, I will start with the Twins.
1: Who would have thought that's where we were going to start?
4: Yeah, I mean, that's the gentle part. Bailey Ober outstanding last night. A complete game, 2-hit shutout. Twins beat the Marlins 3-0. He only needed 89 pitches, so yeah. He goes 9 innings, no runs, 2 hits, no walks, 7 strikeouts, threw 89 pitches, and the Twins cruise 3-0. Got all 3 runs in the 5th, 2 of those on Orion Jeffers' homer, and the Twins are in a 3-way tie for 3rd, 3 games behind Cleveland. They and the Marlins again tonight at 6:40. Meanwhile, the Timberwolves looked awful last night in a 126-97 loss to San Antonio in Game 5 of the Western Conference Semifinals. Now, they were down by 12 at halftime. Started out the second half rallying to tie it back up, and then they just kind of fell apart from there. San Antonio took over. It's, at one point, they were up by 30. They end up winning 126-97. So that's basically 29. So, I mean, it wasn't like they cut into that lead much late in the game. Julius Randle had a double-double, 17 points, 10 rebounds. Anthony Edwards had 20. And Victor Wembanyama back for the Spurs, 27 points, 17 rebounds.
1: Are you getting the impression that between both the Timberwolves and the Wild, they don't really seem like they want it?
4: No, I don't get that impression. I get the impression they're not as good as the other team.
1: I get that impression, too. But, I mean, some days they come out and, man, they look good. They look good. And then there are days, and I'm talking about both teams, they just kind of, they didn't just walk out onto the court, but they're just kind of,
4: Well, if that's happening now, then they need to take a look at some of the personnel they have.
1: Yeah.
4: So.
1: I agree.
4: So we'll see what happens Friday night, Game 6, back at Target Center, 8:30 tip-off. And, you know, the Wild, of course, have a game tonight. That's a big one in Denver, trying to stay alive. They're down 3-1. 7 o'clock start, 6:45 pregame. We have it on the Bun Sports Radio, 104.5. They win that one. They're back in St. Paul for Game 6 Friday night at 7 o'clock. The Lynx get a win last night, 88-84 over Phoenix, with Kayla McBride getting 14 points and Natisha Howard 14 points and 11 rebounds. They're 1-1, and they'll be in Dallas tonight. Season ended for the Minnesota Frost last night as they lost to Montreal 2-1 in Game 5. So in the for the first time in the three-year history of the PWHL, there will be a team not from Minnesota winning the championship. Stanley Cup playoffs last night. Buffalo Sabres beat the Canadiens 3-2. That series is tied at 2 games apiece. And Vegas Golden Knights, a 3-2 overtime win over the Anaheim Ducks. So they're up 3-2 in that series. Minnesota United hosting Colorado tonight at Allianz Field at 7:30. And locally, a lot of stuff going on. Lumberjack softball team split a doubleheader with Moorhead yesterday, won the opener 9-5. Carly Lazella, Clara Sherwood, Ridley Hadrava all homered. Hayden Dahl went 2-for-4 with a double and an RBI. In Game 2, a 15-14 eight-inning loss to Moorhead. Bemidji was up 12-9 entering the bottom of the 7th, and they allowed Moorhead to tie it up. And then they were up 14-12 going into the bottom of the 8th, but Moorhead rallied for a walk-off win. Aubrey Hansen was 3-for-4 with a homer and 6 runs batted in. Lazella homered twice and drove in 3. Bemidji's 8-7.

0: They've got Detroit Lakes and Fergus, both in Bemidji, tomorrow. Lumberjack boys and girls track and field teams at the Moorhead Invite. The boys took second as a team. The girls took third. Individually for the boys, Caleb Knott won the 600 and 800. Austin Heim won the pole vault. The 4x400 relay team took first. And the 4x100 relay team took second, but set a new school record with a time of 43.5 seconds. First place finishes for the girls, Finley Zothman in the 300 hurdles, Liv Thompson in the 800, and the 4x400 relay team. Lumberjack boys golfers were at the Arnold Palmer Invite at Deacon's Lodge yesterday. They tied for first with a 323 with Little Falls. Isaac Matfield and Joel Prokop were tied for fifth individually with 80s. They will be at the Sartell Invite today at Blackberry Ridge, while the Lumberjack girls golfers will be at the Brainerd Invite at Madden's today. Lumberjack boys tennis team begins playoff action, Section 8AA opening round. They'll face Moorhead at 2 o'clock in Sartell, and the winner will face Sartell in the quarterfinals at 4:30. Lumberjack baseball team's got a doubleheader with Moorhead today. It gets rolling at 4 o'clock. We will have it on the Lumberjack Radio Network. Lumberjacks live at 3:45 on KBUN Plus, FM 100.1, online at KBUNSportsRadio.com, and Lumberjacks 2. BSU women's tennis head coach Kyle Fodness was named the NSIC Coach of the Year yesterday. He led the team to their first NSIC tournament appearance since 2021. Third coach in team history to earn Coach of the Year honors, first since 1999. Ana Lucia Ibanez-Castro, Mia Lesham, Valeska Rodriguez, and Lauren Rutten were all named CSE Academic All-District. And in high school sports in Paul Bunyan Country yesterday, softball, Bagley beat Pine River Bacchus 12-2. Red Lake Falls down Black Duck 6-3. Sabika beat LaPorte 20-2, and Monaga fell to Pillager 20-5. Pillager then beat Monaga in a second game 15-1. Baseball, Bagley over Black Duck 11-7. Northam Kellyer beat Castlake Bena 15-4. Faustin over Nevis 12-2. Walker, Hackensack, Akeley down Red Lake 15-0. Clerbergodvik lost to Fertilebell Trammy 14-1. Park Rapids fell to Dilworth Glen and Felton 5-2. And Winnemac lost to East Grand Forks Sacred Heart 16-5. And that's what's going on in sports.
1: Kevin, excellent job.
0: Thank you.
1: My blood pressure only got into the yellow.
0: Oh, that's good.
1: Thank you, sir.
0: You're welcome.
1: 17 past 7 Wednesday morning, KB101 Weather Center forecast. 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They'll keep you rolling down the road. Sunny today, gorgeous today, 71. Don't forget your sunscreen. Yeah, we're that time of year. Northwest breeze, 5 to 10. Tonight will drop down to only 46, so it's just a peach of a day. Tomorrow, a mix of sun and clouds, 75, but like yesterday, the wind is going to be a factor, even more of a factor, with winds howling from the south and east about 35 miles an hour at times. And by tomorrow afternoon and evening, a passing shower, maybe thunderstorm will come through, but it's going to come in, it's going to hit and move out. It will not be the soaker that we need. That could come, though, at the back end of the weekend. Current conditions and the radar next.
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1: Downtown and around town, a radar screen, clear, quiet, good. Barometer is at the moment steady, 30.14. Light northwest breeze, about 5 to 10, and that's more or less where it's going to be hanging out today. We have a dew point that is currently at 38, very comfortable start. The status around the land of 10,000 lakes, Hibbing has got a nice sunny start, 32. Fauston, they've got a mix of sun and clouds. They're at 34. Flag Island, sunny, 41. Downtown Bemidji, sunshine and 41. That is your forecast here at your weather station. That will bring you up to date from your news and information leader. 19 past 7 Wednesday. 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

0: say so. Continuous Country, KB101. Hey, just say so. That's the newest from Dan and Shay. Good morning. I'm Dave Brooks, 7:26 on your Wednesday morning. We grow up in the time that we grow up in. Sometimes looking back, it's just fun looking back. And other times it can be challenging. Have you ever watched a show or a movie that somebody suggested to you, or you're flipping and you see, I've heard this is a good, and then you start to watch it. And then there's something about it, just because of the time that it was set in, that makes it difficult for you to watch it today. Well, I don't know why they don't just pick up their cell phone and make a call. This is 1956. They didn't have cell phones back then. They didn't exist. Even 1980s shows, cell phones existed, but they weren't in everybody's pocket. You might have one in your car. That's it. Otherwise, you don't see the guy running from the monster in the movie with a shoulder strap, because that's what cell phones looked like in 1980, whatever it was. And it was only really the 2000s they started showing up in people's pockets. Watching a computer monitor on somebody's desktop, that's the big box-like monitor, not the flat screen. I can't watch this show because it's got outdated technology, black and white. Sometimes you just kind of need to go into a movie and accept it for what it is, for what it was at the time. It's kind of fun. That's what makes some of the James Bond movies fun. You go back and you watch some of the Sean Connery movies. They look very, very dated, but I think that's one of the charms. It's like looking back in the 60s in his case, and it is kind of fun. All the Bond movies at some point will look dated to their time, and I think that's one of the appeals. But if you're going to let something like that take you away from a really good story just because of some of the superficial stuff, you're not looking. But the sets are so cardboard. So what? Enjoy it for what it is. Suspension of disbelief. That's the term. I think you'll believe it when you find yourself with a little bit of breakfast. We call it the McDonald's Trivia Challenge. Your chance to win a little breakfast. It's next on the KB101 Morning Show. Good luck to you.
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0: It is 7:32 on your Wednesday morning, and it's time to see if we can't get a little breakfast served up with the McDonald's Trivia Challenge. If you have yet to win some breakfast from the McDonald's Trivia Challenge inside of the last 30 days, make that call now, 218-444-1011, or toll-free 1-888-77-KB101. Two categories will have laid out in front of you. You choose which category you think is going to get you there. Get the question right, and breakfast is yours, so long as you've not won in the last 30 days. I wish you the best of luck. Good morning and welcome aboard to the McDonald's Trivia Challenge. What is your name and where are you joining us from?
9: I'm Mike. I'm driving to work.
0: Is this my favorite Postal Service employee, Mike?
9: I'm pretty sure it is.
0: At least he's not having a crisis of identity. Got to give a shout out. Mike is with the U.S. Postal Service, and he actually is our postal employee here at the radio station. So, Mike, time for a little breakfast to get your day rolling the right way. I'd love to just throw it for you, but you can't. You got to earn it. But I think you can get a shot at this. Two categories, Mike. Are you ready?
9: Yep.
0: Category number one, it won't be long. Or category number two, the big cheese. Which category, Mike, do you think favors your reception of breakfast?
9: It won't be long.
0: It won't be long. All right. Well, this will not be long. This was a president of the United States that served the shortest tenure. By the way, it was only 32 days in office. That's it. Who was the shortest serving U.S. president in American history?
9: Who was the shortest serving president in U.S. history?
0: Yes. 32 days. Just barely a month. This president of the United States served only 32 days. I think he's asking for a little backyard help.
9: The president only served 32 days. Oh, man. I know it's not Nixon.
0: No, it's not Nixon. In fact, he got reelected. It just didn't last long into his second term. Nope, not Nixon.
9: What president served 32 days?
0: We're coming up for you and AI to get an answer here. I need an answer, Mike.
9: I don't know. Sorry.
0: Slap that AI around a little bit and tell it you're not going to share it any breakfast. Are you waving the white flag on me, Mike?
9: I'm waving the white flag. My phone's stupid.
0: All right. That's totally fair. Well, Mike, safe driving out there. We'll see you shortly either way because I'm sure you'll be delivering something here before too long. And thank you for all the work that you do, Mike. Mike with the U.S. Postal Service trying to get a little assistance from his backyard partner, but it wasn't working in his behalf. Well, what about this one for you? Good morning and welcome to the McDonald's Trivia Challenge. What is your name? Where are you calling from?
10: Sally from Bemidji.
0: Hey, Sally. Good morning. Shortest serving U.S. president in American history. Who was he?
10: James Madison.
0: Not James Madison. It's not a bad guess, but it wasn't James Madison. This guy served only 32 days. That's it. And then he was out. It was obviously a health thing that came up and shortened his tenure. Shortest tenured U.S. president in history. A month, pretty much. What was his name? Good morning and welcome to the McDonald's Trivia Challenge. Apparently we got a good one this morning. What is your name? Where are you joining me from?
11: Sandy from Bagley.
0: Hi, Sandy out in Bagley. Who is the shortest serving U.S. president as far as tenure in office? What was his name?
11: I think William Harrison.
0: William Henry Harrison, only 32 days in office. when he was elected on Inauguration Day. It was kind of rainy, kind of dreary. He stood out in the rain for a long time, gave a long speech, got sick from it and never really recovered. And barely a month into his office term, it was it. He was done. William Henry Harrison, 32 days in office. You got it. Bagley's got a good education system. Hold tight. I'm going to get some details from you, okay?
11: Okay.
0: All right. Nailed it. William Henry Harrison, shortest tenured president in American history in only 32 days. There. See if your AI can get that ready. Your next chance to get ready for is tomorrow morning and every weekday morning, 7:30 on the KB101 Morning Show with the McDonald's Trivia Challenge. Let's turn it around in a positive direction with Jordan Davis. Turn the truck around as well on Continuous Country KB101.

0: 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Turn This Truck Around. That's the brand newest from Jordan Davis. It's off of his Last Summer Learn the Hard Way album, his third. Good morning. I'm Dave Brooks. Well, we find ourselves there at 7:40. 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It's time for a new name, and it belongs to Will Erickson of Bemidji. He's a frequent flyer on KB101, so I'm expecting to hear back quickly from Will Erickson of Bemidji. Will, you've got 10 minutes to do it, so, well, you know the number, but I'll give it out to make it official. 218-444-1011 or toll-free 1-888-77-KB101. 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
0: It's 7:45 on your Wednesday morning. Kind of surprised. Haven't heard back yet from Will Erickson of Bemidji. He's frequently a winner with us, so kind of surprised. Will, you got roughly 5 minutes to call me back. 218-444-1011 or toll free 1-888-77-KB101 for your chance at the Backyard Oasis. Will Erickson of Bemidji. The time is ticking away. KB101 Weather Center forecast comes your way courtesy of Paul Bunyan Communications, powered by the Gigazone. It's internet for the way you live. Sunny today, gorgeous day, 71 and a northwest breeze, about 5 to 10. We'll drop it down to 46 tonight. Tomorrow, pretty good daytime, the mix of sun and clouds, but the wind is going to be an issue again tomorrow. Southeasterlies howling to about 35. Still mid-70s for a high temp, and then by later Thursday afternoon and evening, a swing-through shower, maybe even a rogue lightning bolt. It's all possible. Current conditions and the radar next.
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0: Downtown and around town, the radar screen, we're clear, quiet, looking good. Barometer is steady, light northwesterly, about 5 to 10, and 44 degrees and rising. That is your forecast right here at your weather station. 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

0: Continuous Country, KB101 off of his newest The Way I Am album. Days Like These, number one song in the country music charts for the second straight week. It's an accomplishment for Luke Combs. Good morning, I'm Dave Brooks. It's an accomplishment for Will Erickson. He got in under the wire. I just don't think he heard it the first time, but he got it the second time. He's in, he's qualified, he's ready for the Acme Tools Backyard Oasis presented by Nature's Edge Garden Center. Now, I don't know Will's current status in his backyard, but if it's, in his opinion, lacking, it's going to get a good kick in the rear and get up to gear. New greenery, and so many of us lost bushes and trees and so forth last year. 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Then, like what just happened to Will, every weekday, Monday through Friday, about 7:40, you're going to hear a name pulled out. And if it's yours, if somebody that has signed up, you're going to have 10 minutes to call me back. Funny enough, I've heard some people, I haven't heard my name yet. Have you signed up? No. Well, you need to sign up or we're not going to have your name to pull it out. But once the name comes out at about 7:40 Monday through Friday, call us back in the 10-minute window and you'll qualify for the big drawing, which is just about a little further down the road, but about a month from now. So we're starting to come into the home stretch. 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It's the Acme Tools Backyard Oasis presented by Nature's Edge Garden Center and from Home Choice, Coca-Cola of Bemidji and Continuous Country KB101.
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1: 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I'm Dave Brooks. 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
2: From ABC News, I'm Chuck Sievertson. Another inflation snapshot just out in the past hour does not bode well for Americans' wallets. ABC's Jim Ryan.
3: The Producer Price Index tracks data on over 10,000 products and gives an early indication of what we'll be paying in the months ahead. In March, the figure rose 0.7% from February. Last month, the PPI soared 1.4%. Wholesale prices compared to a year ago rose 6%, the largest 12-month increase since December of 2022.
2: The Iran war, with higher fuel prices boosting inflation and other items, is on the agenda here. In Beijing, these hundreds of Chinese children greeting President Trump in the past hour as he stepped off Air Force One ahead of his summit with Chinese leader Xi Jinping. ABC News Chief White House correspondent Mary Bruce is there.
4: There are new questions about whether the White House is overstating the damage done to Iran's missile capabilities. The New York Times reporting Iran still has retained roughly 70% of its pre-war missile stockpile and has restored operational access to 30 of the 33 missile sites it maintains along the Strait of Hormuz, potentially threatening vessels transiting the waterway.
2: More than 100 Russian drones hitting targets in Ukraine. Three Russian regions reporting attacks by Ukraine's long-range drones and missiles. The Russian Defense Ministry says it shot down over 200 Ukrainian drones. Utah mom Corey Richens will be sentenced today for the murder of her husband. She was convicted of poisoning him with fentanyl after his death and before she was charged. Richens wrote a children's book on grief. She faces 25 years to life. The burst of gunfire rang out today in the Philippine Senate. Police have tried to arrest a senator who was wanted by the International Criminal Court for a charge of crime against humanity, says an Associated Press reporter and other witnesses. You're listening to ABC News.
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8: Once you've stopped sweating, that's a real bad sign. Other bad signs that we want to be mindful of is confusion, headache that is not abated by water or medication.
2: Israeli bulldozers have torn down dozens of Palestinian shops on the edge of a town southeast of Jerusalem. Israel says it's a settlement-linked road project in the occupied West Bank. NBA mourns the death of Brandon Clark at 29. A source says narcotics was found at the scene. ABC's Will Reeve.
9: Brandon Clark from Vancouver and Gonzaga University.
10: The Grizzlies forward was picked in the first round of the 2019 NBA draft. He played with Memphis for all 7 years of his career and signed a four-year, $52 million extension with the team back in 2022. But Clark's career was recently plagued by injuries. He appeared in just two games this season. His sudden death comes just weeks after he was arrested in Arkansas near the Tennessee border and charged with possession and trafficking of a controlled substance.
2: Albrecht Weinberg, who survived several Nazi concentration and death camps and lost most of his family in the Holocaust before returning to Germany in his 80s, has died at 101, say officials in his hometown Lear. He spent years teaching high school students and others about the atrocities. Weinberg warned again and again against forgetting. Chuck Sievertson, ABC News.
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12: Police say a college student drowned after a paddle boat capsized in Minnesota. Crow Wing County Sheriff Eric Klank said three students were aboard the paddle boat on Little Emily Lake Tuesday. Klank said the victim, who died, is a 19-year-old man, and the two women, ages 20 and 22, were able to swim to shore. It took roughly 2 hours for first responders to find the man's body. The incident is under investigation. One person was killed in a fatal boating accident on Lake Vermilion when multiple people were reportedly thrown from their boats into the water. According to a press release from the St. Louis County Sheriff's Office, they responded to Lake Vermilion at 6:22 p.m. yesterday to the report of a boat accident. The crash took place near Manbeck Island in Beatty Township. Two people were taken from the scene by ambulance, and another was airlifted to a Duluth hospital. Life-saving efforts were given to a fourth person who was pronounced dead on the scene. The cause of the investigation is being investigated. A person in Minnesota is being monitored after being exposed to hantavirus. However, the person has not shown any symptoms and has not tested positive. Public health authorities say the person may have been briefly exposed during overseas travel to a cruise ship traveler. The Minnesota Department of Health emphasized that the risk to the public is very low. According to the CDC, American passengers at risk of exposure were taken for monitoring to biocontainment units in Omaha, Nebraska, and Atlanta, Georgia. And rural hospitals are fighting to survive as Minnesota lawmakers consider the future of the drug discount program. On Tuesday, hospital leaders were asking legislators to preserve the program that helps keep their facilities afloat. It allows them to purchase drugs at a discount and pocket the profits by billing insurers full price when the prescriptions are filled. State protections would end in July of 2027, allowing Minnesota hospitals to contract with multiple pharmacies to fill prescriptions under the program. The drug manufacturing industry has lobbied strongly against Minnesota's open-ended approach to distribution in pharmacies. You're up to date for now. For more news, including Kev Jackson's Daily Chat Pod, you can go to BemidjiNow.com.
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15: A bill packed with social media protections for children passed the Minnesota House, but not before Democrats brought up an amendment related to assault weapons. Republicans tried unsuccessfully to block the amendment, requiring social media companies to report to the BCA any threats posted online. DFL Representative Andy Smith of Rochester.
16: Being so committed to no legislation about guns to the point where you are having objections to Meta reporting to BCA when they see a potential mass shooting that could happen is simply unfathomable to me.
15: The bill plus the amendment passed on a 132-2 vote. Republican author Peggy Scott of Andover.
17: This bill is going to do a lot to protect our kids, and there's a lot more going forward that we can do. I think this is an excellent start, and I'm so gratified that it's such a bipartisan effort.
15: A similar bill in the Senate is expected to have a committee hearing today. The U.S. House is scheduled to vote today on a bill that would allow year-round sales of E15 nationwide. Brian Werner of the Minnesota Biofuels Association says medium-sized refiners pushed to get the measure pulled from the skinny farm bill.
18: They realized they didn't have the votes to kill it, and so instead they went to leadership and asked for a further delay. The clock is ticking, and you know we've got a commitment for a vote on the 13th, and hopeful that that vote will still take place and that you know we'll have a strong bipartisan vote in support of it.
15: Authorities in northeastern Minnesota are in

0: four wheels at a time.
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0: It's 11 past 8 on your Wednesday morning. Spoiler alert, nothing good is coming from Kevin Jackson this morning. Maybe one or two things, so prepare for a little tarnish. Kevin Jackson, throw a little mud our way.
2: Well, we'll start with the muddy Timberwolves, who did not look good last night in San Antonio. Get beat by 29 points, 126 to 97 the final. They actually were down by 12 at the half. Tied it up early in the second half, but then kind of fell off the cliff, and San Antonio just cruised from there. Big night for Victor Wembanyama. He had 27 points, 17 rebounds for the Spurs. Anthony Edwards, 20 for the Wolves. Julius Randle had 17 points and 10 rebounds. And they're down 3-2 with Game 6 Friday night, 8:30 at Target Center, as they try to stay alive and force a Game 7 back in San Antonio on Sunday. Lynx lost last night, or no, the Lynx did win last night, 88-84 after losing their season opener. Natisha Howard, 14 points and 11 rebounds, and they are 1-1. They'll be at Dallas tomorrow. Bailey Ober outstanding for the Twins in a 3-0 win over Miami last night. He went the distance through only 89 pitches in a complete game shutout. No runs, two hits, no walks, and seven strikeouts. 3-0 in the final. All three runs came in the fifth, two of them on a Ryan Jeffers homer. Twins are tied for third in the Central. And 3 games behind Cleveland. They and the Marlins again tonight at 6:40. Season has ended for the Minnesota Frost. The 2-time defending PWHL champions lost to Montreal last night, 2-1 in the fifth and decisive game. So they are done, and Montreal moves on to the finals. Wild are trying to stay alive tonight in Game 5 in Denver. Down 3-1 to the Colorado Avalanche. 7 o'clock start tonight, 6:45 pregame. We'll have it on KBUN Sports Radio 104.5. If they win, Game 6 Friday night, 7 o'clock at Grand Casino Arena. And if needed, a 7th game will be Sunday back in Denver. Elsewhere, Minnesota United will host Colorado tonight, and locally, the Lumberjack softball team split a doubleheader with Moorhead yesterday. They won the opener 9-5. Carly Lazella, Clara Sherwood, and Ridley Hadrava all homered. Hayden Dahl was 2-for-4 with a double and an RBI. Game 2, Aubrey Hansen went 3-for-4 with a homer and 6 runs batted in. Lazella had 2 homers and 3 runs batted in, and Bemidji had a 12-9 lead entering the bottom of the 7th, and a 14-12 lead headed into the bottom of the 8th, but Moorhead rallied both times and won on a walk-off. Bemidji's now 8-7. They've got both Detroit Lakes and Fergus Falls in Bemidji tomorrow. Lumberjack boys and girls track and field teams at the Moorhead Invite. The boys took 2nd. Caleb Knott was 1st in the 600 and 800 meters. Austin Heim won the pole vault. The 4x400 relay team took 1st. And the 4x100 relay team was 2nd, but set a new school record with a time of 43.5 seconds. Lumberjack girls were 3rd, with Finley Zothman winning the 300 hurdles. Liv Thompson took the 800. The 4x400 relay team also took 1st. Lumberjack boys golfers at the Arnold Palmer Invitational at Deacon's Lodge. The team was tied for 1st with a 323. Tied with Little Falls, Isaac Matfield and Joel Prokop tied for 5th individually with an 80. Boys tennis team is in the Section 8 AA opening round today, facing Moorhead 2 o'clock at Sartell. Winner will play Sartell in the quarterfinals at 4:30. Lumberjack girls golfers are the Brainerd Invite today at Madden's, while the boys golfers are at the Sartell Invite at Blackberry Ridge. And the Lumberjack baseball team's got a doubleheader with Moorhead at 4 o'clock today. We'll have it on the Lumberjack Radio Network. Lumberjacks live at 3:45 on KBUN Plus, FM 100.1, online at KBUNSportsRadio.com and Lumberjacks 2. BSU women's tennis head coach Kyle Fodness was named the NSIC Coach of the Year yesterday, led the Beavers to their first NSIC tournament appearance since 2021. 3rd coach in team history to earn Coach of the Year, 1st since 1999. Meanwhile, area high school softball, Bagley beat Pine River Bacchus 12-2. Red Lake falls down Black Duck 6-3. Sabika over LaPorte 20-2. And Pillager swept Monaga 20-5 and 15-1. Baseball, Bagley over Black Duck 11-7. North O'Kellier beat Cass Lake Bina 15-4. Faustin over Nevis 12-2. Walker Hackensack Akeley beat Red Lake 15-0. Kluber-Gonvick lost to

0: Myrtle Beltrami 14-1. Park Rapids fell to DGF 5-2. And Winnemac lost to East Grand Forks Sacred Heart 16-5, and that's what's going on in sports.
1: You the man.
0: I try.
1: 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Thank you, sir.
0: You bet.
1: It is 16 past 8 Wednesday morning. KB101 Weather Center forecast comes your way courtesy of Beltrami Electric. Let's talk weather talk. Spectacular day today. Now, what your plans are, but make an outdoor plan, even if it's just lunch on a nearby park bench. You're going to slap yourself if you don't. You've been waiting for today. Sunny, 71, and the wind not the factor like it was yesterday. Northwesterlies, but 5 to 10. Even tonight, we're going to be staying above freezing. Finally, you could probably hang up those hummingbird feeders. Frozen water in those glass jars has been a risk up until about now. Let's hope for good things. Tomorrow, it'll be a decent enough day, but the wind is going to be a factor once again. Southeasterlies will be moving. 35-mile-an-hour gusts tomorrow. A lot of sun with some clouds. 75, so yeah, temps, we can't really argue with that, but the wind will kind of take that off. But then, weak little system is going to come through late tomorrow afternoon and evening, bring in a few raindrops, maybe an isolated lightning bolt. But it'll come in, it'll hit, and it'll move out. It'll just be kind of like that. I wouldn't ruin any outdoor plans with it, unless you're talking painting or staining or paper mache or anything like that that doesn't respond well to the rain. Friday looking great, sunny, 76, still breezy out of the north and west, gusting to near 35. Saturday time should be great, sunny, 70. But once we get into Saturday night through Sunday, through Monday, starts to look a little more wet. Now, it might have an impact on your plans, but honestly, we need to put those aside. We need the rain. We've got a risk of fire danger. We've had a few fires spring up in the immediate area and the region. We need rain. We need rain. We need rain. It'll also help to green things up just a bit. So if we do get, I'm not going to necessarily use the word washout, but a much better chance you're going to be contending with the raindrops come this weekend. So we'll see what does come in and how wet it's going to get. So plan for that Sunday and into Monday. Current conditions and the radar next.
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1: Downtown and around town, we have ourselves a radar screen that is clear and it's quiet. Barometer downtown is steady, but starting to show signs of falling, which is expected to be the case through the day today. 30.15 at present. Wind is out of the north and west, light, but 5 to 10. Dew point is 39, and the status around the land of 10,000 lakes. Grand Rapids, sunny, 41. Eveleth has got a few clouds, but otherwise sunny, 43. Moorhead, sunny, 39. Downtown Bemidji, we've got sunshine and 46. That is your forecast here at your weather station. That will bring you up to date from your news and information leader. 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

0: Continuous Country KB101, presumably from an upcoming yet to be announced album, Ride. That's the newest from George Burge. Luke Bryan joining in on the fun. Good morning. I'm Dave Brooks. 8:26 on your Wednesday morning. So when you start your day, how many of you have got your little process? Well, I think we all do. But how many of you have a process that is a little more active? I'm looking at you morning people that get out of bed and they're ready to do that Gene Kelly, Fred Astaire song and dance. It's gonna be a great morning. Well, whoever is still in bed that's not a morning person is ready to shoot you. Yeah. So how many of you have got that moment? You've got that spark in you right away, but you're not trying to annoy everybody in the house, but you got to be true to you, right? So you got to do it in a way that is good for you, but it's good for them. Maybe it's meeting in the middle or taking your show on the road, right? How many of you like to have those smoothies in the morning? Well, if you're the first riser by like at least a half an hour, you can't go and make that thing in the kitchen and wake up everybody. How many of you are blending your smoothies out in the garage every morning? How many of you like going out for the walk first thing? How many of you are horse people and you're going to make yourself a cup of joe and then hop on the horseback and go for a ride in the morning trail? Good. God, love you guys. Love it. I've done it. I've been there. I've done all of that. It's just not me. You know, I know I'm here crack of dawn. I get that, but that is absolutely forced and fake. And I am totally not a morning person, but I'm faking it for your benefit. But when I retire, when that day comes, a night owl again, I shall be. Well, 2 a.m, time for bed. The day will come. We've got an opportunity to open something poolside, and that would be an opportunity to push us in the pool. Just like America's Funniest Home Dummy Videos. Stump the Dummies. It's up next on the KB101 Morning Show. 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
0: 8:32 on your Wednesday morning. I'm just saying, we got a four-game losing streak going when it comes to Stump the Dummies. Good news is, means you guys have a four-game winning streak going. Kevin Jackson, we need to spin this thing around like a spin the bottle at the boy-girl party.
6: Okay. If you say so.
0: Well, I'd like to kiss up on a winning streak, but
6: okay, that'd be nice.
0: It's not happening lately.
6: No, we have not. We have not been sharp.
0: Well, let's see who feels like making it a push into being a five-game winning streak for the listeners. If you think you can do it with a certified, verified, bona fide, not too obscure of a trivia question, and you have not been a part of the wins, streak or otherwise, in the last 30 days, call now, 218-444-1011, or toll-free, 1-888-77-KB101, Raphael's Bakery and Cafe. Say it with me. Donuts.
6: Oh, I do love the donuts.
0: Waiting for
6: do
0: you.
6: Do love the donuts.
0: If they can do it. Let's make sure they don't, Kev.
6: Yes.
0: I mean, we want them to win, honestly, but we're not trying to gatekeep. But at the same time, we got to win.
6: It's a contest, man. It's a contest.
0: Little bragging, right?
6: Yeah.
0: Good morning. Welcome aboard, you would-be dummy stumper. What is your name? Where are you joining us from?
8: Jerry from Turtle River.
0: Hey, Jerry. How are you?
8: Yeah, pretty good.
0: Well, Jerry, last time we knocked him off of his horse, metaphorically speaking, so Jerry's coming back to kick us. Bring it, Jerry. We've earned it.
8: Yeah, this would be read in your bailiwick here. It's a hockey question.
6: Okay.
8: Yeah. Which NH goalie has recorded the most shutouts?
0: Ooh, that's a good one.
6: Most shutouts.
0: Let's see. I'm thinking of a couple that come to mind. Unfortunately, it's... not our current goalie, although Volstead is fantastic. Oh, that's a good one.
6: Well, I think Patrick Roy might have a shot.
0: Roy?
6: It's not Roy.
0: It is.
6: No, it is not.
0: It's Wah.
6: Patrick Roy.
0: Didn't he trade himself in mid-game back when he was playing with the, who was he playing with? And he said, yeah, didn't like the way something was going. He said, I'm done playing with you. I'm never playing again. He was playing with Montreal at the time, I think it was.
6: Yeah. He ended up with Colorado, but he's got to be. He's got to be up there.
0: He's got to be up there most definitely. I think, yeah, he's on that list, but I don't know if he's number one. He might be. I got to think, I'm thinking like Martin Brodeur, French name.
6: Brodeur?
0: Yes. Comes to mind.
6: Yeah, it's possible too.
0: Yeah, he's got to be up there. And there are other, oh, it's Canadian guys, too. It's hockey. We're not surprised. Or French.
6: Mm-hmm.
0: One of the two. Oh, Sawchuk's got to be up there. Unfortunately, no Minnesota players I can think of.
6: No, John
0: Casey.
6: No.
0: That's a North Stars goalie, by the way. Wouldn't it be funny if Gump Worsley was on that list? He did not even wear a helmet, let alone a mask. He was the goalie. Stopped those pucks with his teeth.
6: Pretty much
0: why he's not on there. I don't think it's why. I mean he's on that list. He's got to be up there. But I got to think Martin Brodeur.
6: Okay, well,
0: say it for me.
6: Brodeur.
0: Brodeur, thank you. Yeah. Martin Brodeur. He wasn't a Minnesota guy, so I was like, yeah, that Marty guy is pretty good. Brodeur, I think, has got to be up there. I got to think he's going to beat Wah. Wah's up there. Don't get me wrong. Okay. He's got a son that I think is starting in goalie-isms hockey, but and he's a coach these days, but I don't think he's that guy. I don't think he's I don't think he's Everest.
6: Okay.
0: I'm going Martin Brodeur. I'm taking this one from the sports guy, Kevin Jackson. What if I'm wrong?
6: You'll hear about it if you are.
0: From you. Yeah. All right, so Jerry's rooting for one of us, I have a feeling. I don't know if he's clenching his teeth or he's rooting for me, but Jerry, we're going to go with Martin Brodeur. Brodeur is the best all-time shutout NHL goalie of all time ever. What do you have?
8: Well, I think you win the donuts.
6: Oh, Martin Brodeur.
0: Kevin Jackson, sit down, man.
6: All right. Good job, Dave. Good job, Dave.
0: Hey, Jerry, good question. And it got Kevin and I to, you know, have a spat. That never happens. So it must have been a pretty
8: way
0: good
8: to go.
0: Jerry, thank you so much for the call. I expect we'll hear from you again soon.
8: Yep. Have a good day.
0: We will. You too. Martin Brodeur. I had a feeling about that one. Patrick Waugh, he's a good name, but he's not up there. I'd have to look it up. I'm just kind of curious where everyone stands on that list and how far down Waugh is. But I don't think he's that high up. He's up there, but not that high up. Martin Brodeur, goaltender. I remember him, yeah, back in the day. He's the top of the list as far as shutouts for NHL goalies. Good question. We'll see if your next question, maybe tomorrow, could be the one to get you back in the win column, because today, we took it. Stump the Dummies, every weekday morning, 8:30 on the KB101 Morning Show.
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0: So I had to look it up. Hockey fan. Yeah, Martin Brodeur, the most shutouts of any NHL goalie. 125 shutouts. That is, that's 22 more than anybody else. Second place would be Terry Sawchuk. By the way, Patrick Waugh was 16 on the list. So, and I was curious, well, which Wild or even North Stars goalie is the highest on the list? Even though he was only barely with us with the Wild, Marc-Andre Fleury, retired the other year. He's at 76, pretty good, but it's not 125. Martin Brodeur played most of his years with the Devils in New Jersey. Yeah, pretty darn good. I remember Martin Brodeur. Just had never said the name all that much. There you go. Good question. We'll see what happens tomorrow. I know what's going to be happening come this summer, June 27th. That's a Friday down at Lakes Jam. This guy is going to be up on stage. This is the newest from Tucker Wetmore, Searching for a Brunette on KB 101.

0: Continuous Country, KB101, Brunette, Tucker Wetmore, ironically a brunette himself. Good after morning time. Old habits die hard. It is 8:42 Wednesday morning. Your forecast and the morning almanac are incoming next. The North Country is starting into the most beautiful time of the year. Everything is coming out of hibernation, including the trees, flowers, leaves, all starting to sprout and bud. 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Keep it here to your springtime weather station, KB101.
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0: 8:46 on your Wednesday morning. It is Wednesday, May 13th, 2026. It's time for the Morning Almanac. It gets started by looking back at this day in history. It was May 13th of 1989, a massive student protest expanded and occupied Tiananmen Square in Beijing, China, due to a lack of government reforms. This day in 1981, Pope John Paul II was shot but survived the assassination attempt in Vatican City. On this day in 1940, Germany invaded France roughly 9 months after the start of World War II and would occupy the country for most of the war until its liberation nearly 4 years later. 1865, nearly a month after a treaty was signed to end the American Civil War, the final skirmish ended in southern Texas. The war would formally end 2 weeks later. And it was this day in 1846 when Congress approved the U.S. Declaration of War against Mexico, stemming from disputes when the U.S. annexed the Texas Republic, which sparked the Mexican-American War. The war would last for nearly 2 years and end in a U.S. victory, but it got its start, technically, this day in history. No major American holiday today. Astronomically, sunrise was at 5:44 this morning. The sun will set at 8:47 tonight. The moon, it rose up early, a little before I got up. At 3:51 this morning, the moon went up, and it will go down in the dinner hour at 5:03. It's a waning crescent, fourth quarter moon, just a little fingernail moon. Record temperatures, not expecting anything like that, even though we're going to be on the warm side today. Bemidji's record high is 84. The record low is 21. KB101 Weather Center forecast is calling for sunshine today and a high temp reaching 71. Northwest breeze, about 5 to 10. We'll drop it down to 46 tonight. Tomorrow, we'll have a chance for some showers to move in into the afternoon and evening. They'll hit, they'll move out just as fast. Otherwise, variably cloudy, 75, but very windy out of the south and east tomorrow, gusting to near 35. Downtown at the moment, radar is clear. The barometer is steady, but should be falling here before too long. Wind out of the north, about 5 to 10, and an even 50 degrees downtown. That is your forecast right here at your weather station. 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

0: Continuous country, KB101, some classic 90s Ty Herndon living in a moment. Good morning, I'm Dave Brooks. In about a moment, say 7 minutes from now, it will be 9 a.m. on your Wednesday. Hey, hop on to our big deals site, grabbing a coffee, 7 Brew, get a 2-pack, $5 certificate. So together, they're $10. You can get it for 7. Our big deal of the day, kicking up country. Mark your calendars for this, June 11th through the 13th in Carlstead. You want to get a 4-day general admission pass? 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You can get it for $100. 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It's a kind of torture to us Minnesotans, seeing all those docks and lifts stored along the shorelines and not a boat in sight. It's time to change that. The last of the lake ice is off and the boats and docks are going in. It's that springtime rite of passage. Come snow, rain, wind, or sun, those docks must go in. You've got waterfront work to do, so we'll keep an eye on that sky. We are your weather station in the Northland, KB101.
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0: 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Good morning. I'm Steph. I hope you enjoyed the KB101 Morning Show with Dave Brooks. 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

0: KB101 with Chris Jansen, me and a beer. Just before that, some old school Confederate Railroad. 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I am Steph, glad to be here with you guys. 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
15: Here's your latest forecast from the KB 101 Weather Center.
16: Mostly sunny today. We'll get to around 69 for a high this afternoon. Tonight, partly cloudy, 44 for a low. Tomorrow will be partly cloudy, windy, a little warmer with a high of 72. Scattered showers are possible late tomorrow and into tomorrow night. 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I'm meteorologist Sean Cable.
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0: Graylin James, Water at a Wedding on Continuous Country, KB 101. 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

0: 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Good morning. I'm Steph, letting you know we're hooking up with Kickin' Up Country to give you guys a chance to win free tickets to Kickin' Up Country. 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
4: Mostly sunny today. We'll get to around 69 for a high this afternoon. Tonight, partly cloudy, 44 for a low. Tomorrow will be partly cloudy, windy, a little warmer with a high of 72. Scattered showers are possible late tomorrow and into tomorrow night. 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

0: 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You can go see that man at Lakes Jam in Brainerd Friday, June 27th. He'll be there. We're going to have more music next on KB101 with Kane Brown.
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1: From ABC News, I'm Michelle Franzen. The South Carolina Supreme Court has overturned the conviction of Alex Murdaugh, found guilty of murdering his wife and son in 2021. Here's ABC's Andrew Dimbert.
2: Murdaugh was convicted in 2023 of killing his wife Maggie and son Paul, but now the state Supreme Court unanimously deciding to toss the conviction, the high court finding that the county clerk, Becky Hill, improperly influenced jurors during the high-profile trial. According to the court's opinion just released, Hill made comments like, "Don't be fooled by Murdaugh's defense," and told them to watch his behavior closely while he testified.
1: Due to other financial convictions, Murdaugh will remain behind bars. A new report revealing inflation is increasing, and it's not just consumers. ABC's Jim Ryan has more on the wholesale level.
3: The Producer Price Index tracks data on over 10,000 products and gives an early indication of what we'll be paying in the months ahead. In March, the figure rose 0.7% from February. Last month, the PPI soared 1.4%. Wholesale prices compared to a year ago rose 6%, the largest 12-month increase since December of 2022.
1: The high price of energy due to the war with Iran driving inflation both at the consumer and producer levels. The red carpet rolled out for President Trump for his arrival in China for a summit with President Xi. One goal of the visit, to get China to buy more American goods. ABC's Selena Wang is in Beijing.
4: The president is also traveling with more than a dozen CEOs. That just shows you, you know, how much the president wants, you know, trade deals, purchasing agreements, investment to be part of this broader conversation.
1: The war with Iran also looming over the president's trip. While President Trump insists he does not need the Chinese leaders' help to end the conflict, he says they also will discuss it. You're listening to ABC News.
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8: I'm meteorologist Rodney Price. All kinds of sunshine this afternoon. Just a few high clouds. Northwest winds light, highs near 70. Mostly clear mid-40s overnight. On Thursday, partly sunny. Breezy southeast winds, some showers late and mid-70s. Don't miss the free windsurfing regatta and music festival in Worthington, June 12th and 13th. It's worth a look. Currently 59 degrees.
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0: KB101, Brandon Lake and Jelly Roll, hard fought hallelujah. Almost time for lunch, so let's check out the Lunchbox Minute and see what's up with that. 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
13: I'm meteorologist Rodney Price. All kinds of sunshine this afternoon, just a few high clouds. Northwest winds, light, highs near 70. Mostly clear mid-40s overnight. On Thursday, partly sunny, breezy southeast winds, some showers late and mid-70s. Don't miss the free windsurfing regatta and music festival in Worthington, June 12th and 13th. It's worth a look. Currently 59 degrees.
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11: From ABC News, I'm Chuck Sievertson. Another inflation snapshot just out in the past hour does not bode well for Americans' wallets. ABC's Jim Ryan.
12: The Producer Price Index tracks data on over 10,000 products and gives an early indication of what we'll be paying in the months ahead. In March, the figure rose 0.7% from February. Last month, the PPI soared 1.4%. Wholesale prices compared to a year ago rose 6%, the largest 12-month increase since December of 2022.
11: The Iran war, with higher fuel prices boosting inflation and other items, is on the agenda here. In Beijing, these hundreds of Chinese children greeting President Trump in the past hour as he stepped off Air Force One ahead of his summit with Chinese leader Xi Jinping. ABC News Chief White House Correspondent Mary Bruce is there.
13: There are new questions about whether the White House is overstating the damage done to Iran's missile capabilities. The New York Times reporting Iran still has retained roughly 70% of its pre-war missile stockpile and has restored operational access to 30 of the 33 missile sites it maintains along the Strait of Hormuz, potentially threatening vessels transiting the waterway.
11: More than 100 Russian drones hitting targets in Ukraine. Three Russian regions reporting attacks by Ukraine's long-range drones and missiles. The Russian Defense Ministry says it shot down over 200 Ukrainian drones. Utah mom Corey Richens will be sentenced today for the murder of her husband. She was convicted of poisoning him with fentanyl after his death, and before she was charged, Richens wrote a children's book on grief. She faces 25 years to life. The burst of gunfire rang out today in the Philippine Senate. Police have tried to arrest a senator who is wanted by the International Criminal Court for a charge of crime against humanity, says an Associated Press reporter and other witnesses. You're listening to ABC News.
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17: Once you've stopped sweating, that's a real bad sign. Other bad signs that we want to be mindful of is confusion, headache that is not abated by water or medication.
11: Israeli bulldozers have torn down dozens of Palestinian shops on the edge of a town southeast of Jerusalem. Israel says it's a settlement-linked road project in the occupied West Bank. NBA mourns the death of Brandon Clark at 29. A source says narcotics was found at the scene. ABC's Will Reeve.
18: Brandon Clark from Vancouver and Gonzaga University.
19: The Grizzlies forward was picked in the first round of the 2019 NBA draft. He played with Memphis for all 7 years of his career and signed a four-year, $52 million extension with the team back in 2022. But Clark's career was recently plagued by injuries. He appeared in just two games this season. His sudden death comes just weeks after he was arrested in Arkansas near the Tennessee border and charged with possession and trafficking of a controlled substance.
11: Albrecht Weinberger survived several Nazi concentration and death camps and lost most of his family in the Holocaust before returning to Germany in his 80s, has died at 101, say officials in his hometown Lear. He spent years teaching high school students and others about the atrocities. Weinberg warned again and again against forgetting. Chuck Sievertson, ABC News.
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21: Police say a college student drowned after a paddle boat capsized in Minnesota. Crow Wing County Sheriff Eric Klank said three students were aboard the paddle boat on Little Emily Lake Tuesday. Klank said the victim, who died, is a 19-year-old man, and the two women, ages 20 and 22, were able to swim to shore. It took roughly 2 hours for first responders to find the man's body. The incident is under investigation. One person was killed in a fatal boating accident on Lake Vermilion. when multiple people were reportedly thrown from their boats into the water. According to a press release from the St. Louis County Sheriff's Office, they responded to Lake Vermilion at 6:22 p.m. yesterday to the report of a boat accident. The crash took place near Manbeck Island in Beatty Township. Two people were taken from the scene by ambulance, and another was airlifted to a Duluth hospital. Life-saving efforts were given to a fourth person who was pronounced dead on the scene. The cause of the investigation is being investigated. A person in Minnesota is being monitored after being exposed to hantavirus. However, the person has not shown any symptoms and has not tested positive. Public health authorities say the person may have been briefly exposed during overseas travel to a cruise ship traveler. The Minnesota Department of Health emphasized that the risk to the public is very low. According to the CDC, American passengers at risk of exposure were taken for monitoring to biocontainment units in Omaha, Nebraska, and Atlanta, Georgia. And rural hospitals are fighting to survive as Minnesota lawmakers consider the future of the drug discount program. On Tuesday, hospital leaders were asking legislators to preserve the program that helps keep their facilities afloat. It allows them to purchase drugs at a discount and pocket the profits by billing insurers full price when the prescriptions are filled. State protections would end in July of 2027, allowing Minnesota hospitals to contract with multiple pharmacies to fill prescriptions under the program. The drug manufacturing industry has lobbied strongly against Minnesota's open-ended approach to distribution in pharmacies. The Beltrami County Historical Society is seeking community members interested in joining its board of directors to help guide the organization's mission of collecting, preserving, and sharing the history of Beltrami County. Interested parties can learn more by contacting Depot at beltramihistory.org. Now you're up to date on your news and information leader, Continuous Country KB101. 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
0: This Minnesota News Report is powered by the Minnesota DNR, who remind you to use caution and check burning restrictions this spring to prevent unintentional wildfires.
2: A bill packed with social media protections for children passed the Minnesota House, but not before Democrats brought up an amendment related to assault weapons. Republicans tried unsuccessfully to block the amendment, requiring social media companies to report to the BCA any threats posted online. DFL Representative Andy Smith of Rochester.
22: Being so committed to no legislation about guns to the point where you are having objections to Meta reporting to BCA when they see a potential mass shooting that could happen is simply unfathomable to me.
2: The bill plus the amendment passed on a 132-2 vote. Republican author Peggy Scott of Andover.
23: This bill is going to do a lot to protect our kids, and there's a lot more going forward that we can do. I think this is an excellent start, and I'm so gratified that it's such a bipartisan effort.
2: A similar bill in the Senate is expected to have a committee hearing today. The U.S. House is scheduled to vote today on a bill that would allow year-round sales of E15 nationwide. Brian Werner of the Minnesota Biofuels Association says medium-sized refiners pushed to get the measure pulled from the skinny farm bill.
24: They realized they didn't have the votes to kill it, and so instead they went to leadership and asked for a further delay. The clock is ticking, and you know we've got a commitment for a vote on the 13th, and hopeful that that vote will still take place and that you know we'll have a strong bipartisan vote in support of it.
2: Authorities in northeastern Minnesota are investigating a deadly boat crash on Lake Vermilion. St. Louis County authorities responded to the boat accident and several people being thrown into the water Tuesday evening near Manbeck Island. Deputies say three people rescued were taken to a Duluth hospital. First responders tried to save a fourth victim, but they died at the scene. You're listening to
25: Good Afternoon with your check on sports. I'm Joel Hoover. Bemidji softball split a wild doubleheader with Moorhead at home yesterday, winning Game 1 9-5 before losing 15-14 in 8 innings in Game 2. In Game 1, Carly Lazella, Clara Sherwood, and Ridley Hadrava all homered. Hayden Dahl was 2-for-4 with a double and an RBI. In Game 2, Aubrey Hansen was 3-for-4 with a home run and 6 runs batted in. Lazella belted 2 more home runs and also knocked in 3 runs. The Jacks led 12-9 entering the bottom of the 7th and were up 14-12 in the bottom of the 8th, but Moorhead rallied both times and won on a walk-off. Bemidji is now 8-7 and will be home to play Detroit Lakes and Fergus Falls tomorrow at BHS. Bemidji Track and Field competed at the Moorhead Invitational yesterday. The boys finished in second place, getting first place finishes from Caleb Knott in the 600 and 800 meters, Austin Heim in the pole vault, and the 4x400 relay of Knott, Finnegan Fairchild, Brennan Hill, and Kyle Millar. The 4x100 meter relay team of Vinny Nelson, Talon Schermerhorn, Reese Snyde, and Henry McCready finished second place, but set a new school record with a time of 43.50 seconds. The girls were in third place. They got first place finishes from Finley Zothman in the 300-meter hurdles, Liv Thompson in the 800 meters, and the 4x400 relay of Chloe Derby, Claire Story, Maya Thompson, and Reagan Baird. Bemidji Boys Golf tied for first place at the Arnold Palmer Invite at Deacon's Lodge yesterday. Their team score of 323 tied them for first with Little Falls. Isaac Matfield and Joel Prokop tied for fifth as each posted rounds of 80. Cam Bentfield was in 12th with a round of 81. Today, Bemidji Boys Tennis is in the Section 8 2A first round against Moorhead at 2 o'clock in Sartell. The winner will then play Sartell in the quarterfinals at 4:30. Bemidji Girls Golf travels to an invitational in Brainerd today at Madden's Resort. Boys Golf will be at the Sartell Invite at Blackberry Ridge. And Bemidji Baseball has a home doubleheader against Moorhead today at 4. Pre-game will be at 3:45 on KBUN Plus 100.1 and Lumberjacks 2 online. In Bemidji State Women's Tennis news, head coach Kyle Fodness was named the NSIC Coach of the Year yesterday. Fodness led the Beavers to their first NSIC tournament appearance since 2021. He is the third coach in team history to earn Coach of the Year honors and the first since 1999. In addition, Ana Lucia Ibanez-Castro, Mia Lesham, Valeska Rodriguez, and Lauren Rutten were all named CSC

0: in the Walter Cup Finals. In the Stanley Cup playoffs, the Minnesota Wild will try to stave off elimination tonight as they visit the Colorado Avalanche in Game 5 of their Western Conference semifinal series. The Wild trail 3-1. Puck drop tonight is scheduled for 7:10. And in Major League Soccer, Minnesota United FC is back home to face the Colorado Rapids at Allianz Field tonight. Match time is scheduled for 7:30. 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I'm Joel Hoover, and that is your look at sports on this Wednesday.
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2: I'm meteorologist Rodney Price. All kinds of sunshine this afternoon, just a few high clouds. Northwest winds light, highs near 70. Mostly clear mid-40s overnight. On Thursday, partly sunny. Breezy southeast winds, some showers late and mid-70s. Don't miss the free windsurfing regatta and music festival in Worthington, June 12th and 13th. It's worth a look. Currently 59 degrees.
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6: 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Time to get caught up with what's going on in District 31 with Super Jeremy, is what I called him this morning. The Superintendent of Schools, Jeremy Olson. We're just going to, you know, make it a shorter name. What do you think?
8: I'm good with that. We'll have to see if the school board's good with that, you know. But yeah, no, it sounds fun.
6: All right, Jeremy. You know, we'll start off with the big story, and it seems like we've had a lot of big stories when you've been in to talk about. And we had another one with the resignation of the football coach Brian Stoffel and Jackie Stoffel, the unified instructor and unified coach. And there's been a lot of speculation. There have been statements by them. There's been a lot of speculation on Facebook and socials about this. So it is a big story in the area. What can you say about it?
8: You know, I just want to recognize that the district is very appreciative to both of the Stoffels for their work and their contributions. You know, obviously the district is saddened to see them resign from these two very important positions, and we certainly wish them all the best as we start to look at transitioning, you know, into the next head football coach, and as we look at transitioning unified as well. You know, at this time, I just want to make sure that we recognize the good work and contributions that they've made, and I want to thank them. You know, Coach Stoffel, for instance, kind of built on the program that Coach Hendricks had built as well, and so I feel really well positioned. You know, Coach Stoffel brought a lot of energy, a lot of, you know, strategy to the game, and I'm just really appreciative to all the contributions that he's made in that football program. And then also with Unified, what a tremendous, tremendous thing that is for our district. And so we're certainly hoping to continue that legacy that was built.
6: I should note, since my conversation with Jeremy Olson, he did release a statement on the Stoffel resignations, and I'll just read that here right now. The resignation of Jackie and Brian Stoffel from their extracurricular duties have been widely covered. This has led to speculation that in many cases are inaccurate. The personal attacks that have been referenced are from a former student. This individual does not presently have any connection to Bemidji area schools. The district has worked with our legal counsel to provide guidance and support for the Stoffels as they respond to this situation. And speaking of big shoes to fill, Rick Toward retiring. Well, not retiring, but taking on a

0: a new challenge that it sounds really intriguing, actually. But boy, in the classroom with the National Honor Society, in the soccer world, boy, that is a big void. He is a really well-respected and a loved teacher in this district.
1: Oh, my goodness, yes. And I just have tremendous respect for not only the teacher but the man. You know, he's a person of character. And I would be remiss if I wouldn't talk about, we've got several of our retirees that have been with our district for a long time. And of course, you sit there and you want to, as a superintendent, kind of say, well, could we please rethink that, you know, and keep you? But we also want to recognize the incredible careers that these people have built and the contributions that they've made to our district. And actually, we've been being able to interview a couple of our retirees about, you know, what's some advice you would have for new teachers? What are some favorite memories that you've had in Ipamajiri schools? And so it's been really fun to talk with some of our retirees about that, and just hear their memories, their stories, and also to hear some of the advice that they have, you know, about. What I continue to hear from our retirees is when I've talked to them about that is, for new teachers, yes, we want to teach content, and we absolutely want to teach content that's high quality. We want to have good teaching skills. We want to be able to really connect with our students. But it's relationships, relationships, relationships. That's what I continue to hear from our retirees is the key to success in teaching is building upon those relationships with kids, making sure that those connections that with kids are strong, because it's not about necessarily all the things. You're not going to always remember what your teachers taught you, but you are going to remember how they made you feel, how they connected with you. And I think that is something, if we were honest, as we think about some of our favorite teachers from as we grew up, as we went through school, my guess is that's what sticks out to us.
0: Yeah. I can't believe we're less than a month away from graduation.
1: Yeah. It's crazy. This year the last couple of months have gone so quickly. And yeah, we're getting right to the finish line here, and it's hard to believe. I will say though, when it's 20 some degrees in the morning when you're driving to work, it doesn't feel that way necessarily from a weather standpoint. So I'm really ready for some more May-like weather to come here soon. But yes, we are getting close.
0: Well, I think that's mentally we're not there because of that. Mm-hmm. I mean, is it fishing openers this weekend? Mother's Day is this weekend. Graduation's in like 3 weeks. That makes no sense at this point.
1: If we continue at this pace, we'll, you know, opening fishing, we'll have to just kind of like plow through the ice a little bit, you know.
0: Right. Yeah, it could be early ice fishing. Okay, so those are a few items that are going on. Also, school again will end earlier than the original schedule for those who hadn't heard. As part of the new agreement with the Bemidji Education Association, school year length will be a bit shorter.
1: Yeah, May 29th.
0: Okay.
1: So we are not going to be going into June. And that is something that we've been trying to communicate out for all of your listeners, just to realize too, on the district website, we have the calendars that we've been modified. We've also sent out now two communications to parents with reminders, new calendars, the dates and so forth. If you are not aware of the calendar, don't feel like you have access to the calendar, please go to our website at isd31.net, and we will absolutely have those calendars there. Or you can certainly contact the school and we can get you a calendar, because we want to make sure that everyone's aware of those calendar changes. So there was calendar changes made for this year. There was a couple modifications for next year's calendar that we had released previously, and then we've also now released the 27-28 school calendar as well. So we're trying to give people a good understanding of what those calendars look like. And again, I want to make sure that everyone has access to those. We've made two attempts as a district to get those out to all of our parents, and we also have placed them on our website. And we are certainly, if you want to call the school, we'd be more than happy to help navigate you to those calendars. We want to make sure everyone's on the same page, you know, speaking the same language, working towards that.
0: Okay. Well, we'll skip to the topic I have last, though, since we're talking about calendars and future calendars, kindergarten registration time.
1: It is that time. So the reason why this is so important is because we use the information when parents register for kindergarten. We know generally where we're going to be with our first grade, second grade, third grade as far as numbers. We can plan for that because they were with us last year. It's a little bit less clear with kindergarten students because some students go through our preschool programs. Some students choose to jump right into kindergarten. We are trying to get our numbers together so we can adequately have enough sections and properly plan and prepare for your students. So we are asking that parents register their kindergartners with the various schools, attendance areas, and we can certainly help you with that as far as if you don't know which attendance area you're in. But we certainly want to talk to you about kindergarten registration and get your kid registered for school. That is helps us to plan and prepare and to make sure we have a good start for your student.
0: We are talking about Minji Area Schools with District 31 Superintendent Jeremy Olson. We'll have more with Jeremy when we come back on Chatabout, presented by First National Bank Bemidji.
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0: Welcome back to Chatabout, presented by First National Bank Bemidji. District 31 School Superintendent Jeremy Olson is my guest today. We're actually recording this on Thursday. It's probably going to air on Monday. So when we listened to this, last week was Teacher Appreciation Week. And Jeremy, you were talking about some cool things some of the PTOs were doing for teachers.
1: Oh, yeah. Well, and first of all, I just want to recognize it is Teacher Appreciation Week. And what I think is really important is when we think about our teachers, those people that made a huge impact in our lives, right? I think almost every adult I have ever talked to has a teacher or a staff member that has been involved in their life that they know, that they've connected with and remember, right? And we talk about it's not necessarily – I can't really tell you maybe the lessons that were taught, but I do remember how I was treated. I do remember how that teacher made me feel. I do remember the impact that teacher had in my life. So this was a great week to reflect on that. If you haven't, thank a teacher. I mean, these are tough. These are challenging jobs. I have 4 kids, and when you think about that, you get to send your kids off to these wonderful people that help prepare them for life, and there's a lot of growth that's made there. So remember to thank a teacher. This is a great week to do that. Of course, I would advocate that do that throughout the year. These are challenging jobs. Thank those teachers that have really made an impact in your life. If you haven't done so, maybe think about the people, even as adults, the people have impacted us. Former teachers love to get those calls because it lets them know they've made an impact on students' lives.
0: Okay.
1: I do want to thank, too, as we're on that subject, to the PTOs. Our PTOs have stepped up in big ways. I was actually out at Solway this morning, and the PTO out at Solway had brought in coffee for the staff. And let me tell you, coffee with staff in the morning, that's a big hit. While the kids are really energetic and excited to come to school, sometimes as adults, we just kind of need that pick-me-up. So that was very appreciated. And so I want to just send out a big thank you to our PTOs for all of our schools for their support of our teachers, especially on this week.
0: Okay. School Nurse Day also, that was this week as well.
1: Yeah, so that was School Nurse Day was May 6th. So since we're airing next week, this is actually last week.
0: But, yeah, right.
1: So May 6th is School Nurse Day, or was School Nurse Day. And I just want to recognize our school nurses because it's really easy to sometimes focus on, teachers or, principals or the people that generally our people see quite a bit. But those school nurses are just such a vital part of our school, provide so many services to our students. It's kind of fun to watch our students and our nurses interact and just the important and vital role that they play in. And sometimes just convincing a kid, you know, it's okay. You can go back to class. It's going to be okay. And then sometimes evaluating and saying, no, we need to provide additional support and helping our students. We have some students with some fairly severe medical issues that people that necessarily don't see and just the impact that they have and those services they provide to those students. It's pretty big deal.
0: Yeah. So a school nurse is a legit nurse, mm-hmm. correct? Mm-hmm. I think I didn't visit them that much, but usually it was when I really wanted to get out of taking a test or something like that. And I'm sure that hasn't changed. But there's a lot of cool – there's a lot of stuff they have to do.
1: Absolutely. And I would say that one of the things I appreciate about our school nursing staff is they have a pretty good radar for those type of things.
0: I'm sure they do.
1: So when Kev walks in and says, oh, I'm not feeling so well. Oh, really? You've got a test right now. Let's talk about that.
0: But yeah, they've got to do. I mean, I'm assuming, you know, if an emergency situation, yeah. they're there. They're the point person.
1: They are, and they're really great about trying to help make those decisions. Okay, is this a medical emergency that we need to get additional resources, or is this something that you know we can handle in house? Also, a lot of communication with parents on. Because we have students that have various different, you know, medical needs and so forth, and they're the front line. They're really trying to make those determinations, working with the parents and making sure that all their students' needs are met.
0: Okay, Jeremy, it's been kind of a turbulent year in the funding world. I know that a big funding away something was. I don't remember the details because I am not immersed in that world, but I know a funding mechanism changed prior to the school year, which really changed what you were expecting for revenue into the district, and that kind of set the ball in motion on the various things we've been dealing with this
1: year. Yeah, so it's a part of this, right? Yeah. So I would be dishonest to say it was the only factor. There's been several unfunded mandates that have come down from the state in the recent couple of years, and I think I talked about that when we add all that up, it's about $1.3 million of impact. The piece that you're talking about is the called compensatory education aid, and that is something that traditionally was tied to our free and reduced lunch forms. Obviously, when all meals are free, the state said, okay, we need to switch away from that because the impetus on filling out those free and reduced lunch forms is probably gone. And so we moved to something called direct certification. This is numbers that come directly from the county. We have little to no control over those numbers. And when those numbers come in, they're multiplied by a factor, and that becomes the new compensatory aid. The way that was calculated between that change resulted next year in $360,000 of lost revenue. That's going to be impactful for us. So mm-hmm. just that change alone for next year equates to $360,000. That's pretty hard to take when you're trying to budget. And so we are currently advocating the legislature for something called a hold harmless, which is, hey, I know that we're supposed to get a $360,000 hit. And I want to emphasize, too, about 80% of the schools in Minnesota are taking a hit on this. Mm-hmm. So we're not alone. And so when we look at that, we're trying to, at the legislative level, prevent that from happening. Mm-hmm. Whether or not we're going to be at all successful, that's yet to be determined as the legislature wraps up and makes their final decisions. But that is a piece of the revenue or the finance formula that is quite concerning.
0: Okay. As you are budgeting for next year, how is that process going?
1: So we are in the so we just went through a very painful process of doing reductions, about $2.7 million of reductions. That was, one of those things that you have to do, but it's necessary, but not fun. And so we're working, taking those numbers and translating now into with the new settlement of the teachers and so forth. We're moving that all together and putting together a budget. We have to have a budget adopted and approved by June 30th. So we are planning on having the final budget at the June school board meeting. So we are in the process right now of putting all that together. What I will say is the reductions that we made, that's going to play a huge factor in where we end up next year. And so that strategically is going to help us. But at the same time, we also understand that it's going to be very close. We're going to be struggling a little bit. But we're not going to be, it won't be to the same level as if we hadn't done the $2.7 million budget reductions. And it should actually be better than where we are at currently this year as we look into the future.
0: All right. Anything else we need to talk about at School District 31?
1: Well, what I'd like to emphasize is just all the successes that we've seen as a district. And when you look at the, you know, the academic awards, when you look at the athletic awards, you know, we had an athletic awards banquet this week, mm-hmm. and just watching the number of successes that we've seen with our students, watching the level of success our programs have experienced. I mean, when you look at how, yes, this might have been a challenging fiscal year as we work through and trying to move towards balance after several years of deficit spending and moving us towards balance. That's been challenging. But when I look at the student side of things and see all the successes that our programs have had, it does make me very proud of what this district is accomplishing, even though we're struggling with our finances.
0: Okay. All right. It is Jeremy Olson. He is the superintendent of schools, Super Jeremy of Bemidji Area Schools. Just get a badge. Put that on that badge.
1: Will do.
0: See what people say. but yeah, we got graduation coming up. We got the end of school coming up, and it's just again, it's crazy considering the fact that we haven't even cracked 70 degrees yet this spring.
1: But it's coming.
0: I hope so. Maybe on graduation day.
1: Maybe.
0: Jeremy, thanks for being here today.
1: All right, thank you.
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18: Here's your latest forecast from the KB 101 Weather Center.
19: I'm meteorologist Rodney Price. All kinds of sunshine this afternoon, just a few high clouds. Northwest winds, light, highs near 70. Mostly clear mid-40s overnight. On Thursday, partly sunny. Breezy southeast winds, some showers late and mid-70s. Don't miss the free windsurfing regatta and music festival in Worthington, June 12th and 13th. It's worth a look. Currently 59 degrees.
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0: 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Josh Ross right after this.
1: It's in the air. 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It's almost here. 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But those late spring days are special. 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
1: From ABC News, I'm Chuck Sievertson. Inflation at the wholesale level soared last month by 6% year over year. ABC's Jim Ryan says it's the steepest increase in 3.5 years.
2: It's the sky-high price of energy that's driving inflation both at the consumer and the producer level. Gas prices surged over 15% last month as the war with Iran closed down a crucial supply line. Take out food and energy costs, and the producer price index was up only 1% from April of 2025.
1: President Trump's arrived in Beijing for a summit with China's leader. On the agenda are trade, Taiwan, and Iran. ABC News Chief White House Correspondent Mary Bruce says the administration is pushing back against this.
3: There are new questions about whether the White House is overstating the damage done to Iran's missile capabilities. The New York Times reporting Iran still has retained roughly 70% of its pre-war missile stockpile and has restored operational access to 30 of the 33 missile sites it maintains along the Strait of Hormuz, potentially threatening vessels transiting the waterway.
1: 36 people in the U.S. after being on the cruise ship with the hantavirus outbreak are being monitored. ABC's Victor Akendo.
4: An Illinois resident is at home awaiting test results from the CDC after experiencing mild symptoms of the hantavirus. It's believed they contracted the North American strain after coming in contact with rodent droppings while cleaning.
1: In France, a woman is critically ill with hantavirus connected to an artificial lung. Immigrants voluntarily deporting themselves have surged during the Trump administration, says the Vera Institute of Justice. ABC's Dave Packer.
5: The group says the number jumped from about 800 a month at the end of the Biden administration to nearly 9,000 by February. The researchers say many people accepting those departures may still qualify to remain legally in the United States, but harsh detention conditions and limited access to lawyers are pushing them to leave anyway.
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9: I'm meteorologist Rodney Price. All kinds of sunshine this afternoon, just a few high clouds, northwest winds, light, highs near 70, mostly clear mid-40s overnight. On Thursday, partly sunny, breezy southeast winds, some showers late and mid-70s. Don't miss the free windsurfing regatta and music festival in Worthington, June 12th and 13th. It's worth a look. Currently 59 degrees.
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0: 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We're on the weekend. 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
13: Here's your latest forecast from the KB101 Weather Center.
14: I'm meteorologist Rodney Price. All kinds of sunshine this afternoon, just a few high clouds. Northwest winds light, highs near 70. Mostly clear mid-40s overnight. On Thursday, partly sunny. Breezy southeast winds, some showers late and mid-70s. Don't miss the free windsurfing regatta and music festival in Worthington, June 12th and 13th. It's worth a look. Currently 59 degrees.
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1: From ABC News, I'm Chuck Sievertson. Inflation at the wholesale level soared last month by 6% year over year. ABC's Jim Ryan says it's the steepest increase in 3.5 years.
2: It's the sky-high price of energy that's driving inflation both at the consumer and the producer level. Gas prices surged over 15% last month as the war with Iran closed down a crucial supply line. Take out food and energy costs, and the producer price index was up only 1% from April of 2025.
1: President Trump's arrived in Beijing for a summit with China's leader. On the agenda are trade, Taiwan, and Iran. ABC News Chief White House Correspondent Mary Bruce says the administration is pushing back against this.
3: There are new questions about whether the White House is overstating the damage done to Iran's missile capabilities. The New York Times reporting Iran still has retained roughly 70% of its pre-war missile stockpile and has restored operational access to 30 of the 33 missile sites it maintains along the Strait of Hormuz, potentially threatening vessels transiting the waterway.
1: 36 people in the U.S. after being on the cruise ship with the hantavirus outbreak are being monitored. ABC's Victor Akendo.
4: An Illinois resident is at home awaiting test results from the CDC after experiencing mild symptoms of the hantavirus. It's believed they contracted the North American strain after coming in contact with rodent droppings while cleaning.
1: In France, a woman is critically ill with hantavirus connected to an artificial lung. Immigrants voluntarily deporting themselves have surged during the Trump administration, says the Vera Institute of Justice. ABC's Dave Packer.
5: The group says the number jumped from about 800 a month at the end of the Biden administration to nearly 9,000 by February. The researchers say many people accepting those departures may still qualify to remain legally in the United States, but harsh detention conditions and limited access to lawyers are pushing them to leave anyway.
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8: I'm meteorologist Rodney Price. All kinds of sunshine this afternoon. Just a few high clouds. Northwest winds light, highs near 70. Mostly clear, mid-40s overnight. On Thursday, partly sunny. Breezy southeast winds, some showers late and mid-70s. Don't miss the free windsurfing regatta and music festival in Worthington, June 12th and 13th. It's worth a look. Currently 59 degrees.
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Tucker Wetmore is going to be at Lakes Jam, and he's on the radio to kick off the afternoon show with Brunette Wild Bill with you. And Mitchell Tenpenny's wife, Megan Patrick, canceled her summer tour dates due to pregnancy complications. She and Mitchell are expecting a baby girl this fall. This is Megan Patrick and Golden Child, Continuous Country, KB101.

0: KB 101, continuous country, Ashley McBride. 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It's unclear what their buy now price would be, but chances are it wasn't $57 billion in store credit at GameStop.
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0: 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Wild Bill with you. Country and She Knows all the festivals. You've got Kicking Up Country on the way in June. That's going to be one of the first ones in June. You've got Luke Bryan playing at Winstock Country Music Festival. You've got Lakes Jam. You've got Iconic Fest, Freedom Fest in Little Falls. And the list goes on and on with great festivals, lots of fantastic country music this summer. 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
1: When it's summertime across 101 Country, the order of the day is to get out there and live it up. 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
7: Here's your latest forecast from the KB101 Weather Center.
8: I'm meteorologist Rodney Price. All kinds of sunshine this afternoon, just a few high clouds. Northwest winds, light, highs near 70. Mostly clear, mid-40s overnight. On Thursday, partly sunny. Breezy southeast winds, some showers late and mid-70s. Don't miss the free windsurfing regatta and music festival in Worthington, June 12th and 13th. It's worth a look. Currently 59 degrees.
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1: From ABC News, I'm Chuck Sievertson. Inflation at the wholesale level soared last month by 6% year over year. ABC's Jim Ryan says it's the steepest increase in 3.5 years.
2: It's the sky-high price of energy that's driving inflation both at the consumer and the producer level. Gas prices surged over 15% last month as the war with Iran closed down a crucial supply line. Take out food and energy costs, and the producer price index was up only 1% from April of 2025.
1: President Trump's arrived in Beijing for a summit with China's leader. On the agenda are trade, Taiwan, and Iran. ABC News Chief White House Correspondent Mary Bruce says the administration is pushing back against this.
3: There are new questions about whether the White House is overstating the damage done to Iran's missile capabilities. The New York Times reporting Iran still has retained roughly 70% of its pre-war missile stockpile and has restored operational access to 30 of the 33 missile sites it maintains along the Strait of Hormuz, potentially threatening vessels transiting the waterway.
1: 3 dozen people in the U.S. after being on the cruise ship with the hantavirus outbreak are being monitored. ABC's Victor Akendo.
4: An Illinois resident is at home awaiting test results from the CDC after experiencing mild symptoms of the hantavirus. It's believed they contracted the North American strain after coming in contact with rodent droppings while cleaning.
1: In France, a woman is critically ill with hantavirus connected to an artificial lung. Immigrants voluntarily deporting themselves have surged during the Trump administration, says the Vera Institute of Justice. ABC's Dave Packer.
5: The group says the number jumped from about 800 a month at the end of the Biden administration to nearly 9,000 by February. The researchers say many people accepting those departures may still qualify to remain legally in the United States, but harsh detention conditions and limited access to lawyers are pushing them to leave anyway.
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8: I'm meteorologist Rodney Price. All kinds of sunshine this afternoon, just a few high clouds. Northwest winds light, highs near 70. Mostly clear mid-40s overnight. On Thursday, partly sunny. Breezy southeast winds, some showers late and mid-70s. Don't miss the free windsurfing regatta and music festival in Worthington, June 12th and 13th. It's worth a look. Currently 59 degrees.
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0: KB101 Continuous Country, Zach John King right there is going to be opening for Tyler Farr and Scotty McCreery in July in Little Falls, Minnesota. Going to be playing at Freedom Fest. 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And the song, Get to Drinkin', KB101. 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

0: KB101, Continuous Country, Ernest and Wood, If I Could, Wild Bill with you. And I don't know, this is one of those crimes you look at and go, what were you thinking? Stealing the letters from a sign? That's just dumb. What are you going to do, sell it? It's not worth much. I mean, stealing the letters from a police department sign, that's really a dumb crime. And someone in Washington called the police at 2 a.m. on Monday and said someone was damaging the entry gate at the Tacoma Police Headquarters. Right to HQ, huh? Well, it didn't take long for the cops to respond. I mean, they just had to walk outside. They saw a man later identified as Marvel Walker Jr. holding a piece of concrete over his head and dropping it over the fence onto police property. What was he doing? Well, they frisked the guy and they found a piece of black-coated metal in his hoodie that shaped like an O. He says, I found it on the ground. But it turned out it was the O from the word police on the police department sign at the police headquarters. And the officers determined that it had been freshly pried off. Old Marvel was charged with second-degree malicious mischief, third-degree malicious mischief, and second-degree criminal trespass. This, you know, if this clown were in Bemidji, he'd probably have a closet full of Stoner Avenue signs.
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1: Here's your latest forecast from the KB101 Weather Center.
11: I'm meteorologist Rodney Price. All kinds of sunshine this afternoon, just a few high clouds. Northwest winds, light, highs near 70. Mostly clear, mid-40s overnight. On Thursday, partly sunny. Breezy southeast winds, some showers late and mid-70s. Don't miss the free windsurfing regatta and music festival in Worthington, June 12th and 13th. It's worth a look. Currently 59 degrees.
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0: 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That is Casey Musgrave and Loneliest Girl, Wild Bill, with you in the KB 101 Afternoon Show. 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
1: From ABC News, Lindsay Davis, anchor of Prime, streaming weeknights on ABC News Live. The economic pressure from the war with Iran is weighing on Americans, paying more for groceries, gas, and energy. Inflation at the wholesale level surged last month by 6% compared to a year ago. In Los Angeles, at a food distribution event, Jose Torres says his family is trying to make ends meet.
2: It's really bad. That's why we're here. You know, prices are going sky high. Everything's really pricey, even the gas and everything. So it makes it a little bit hard.
1: Inflation, along with trade and the Iran conflict, will be on the agenda in Beijing. President Trump received a red carpet welcome and is set to hold summit talks with China's leader. ABC's Selena Wang has more.
3: The Trump administration, prior to this trip, has made it clear that they want Beijing to use their leverage over Tehran to convince Iran to reopen the Strait of Hormuz. But what I'm hearing from experts is that China doesn't want to get drawn too deeply into this. They're happy to encourage an end to this war. They would prefer that it ends, but they don't want to get too involved because they really see this as America's problem to solve.
1: The Senate confirmed the nomination for Kevin Warsh today, clearing the final hurdle to become the new Federal Reserve chair. In Utah, a judge sentenced Corey Britchens to life in prison today without parole. The mother and wife was convicted of fatally lacing her husband's drink with fentanyl.
4: Moments after Corey Richens spoke to the court with a message for her three children.
5: I did not abandon you.
4: The judge handed down her sentence after a jury convicted Richens of killing her husband for life insurance money by serving him a fentanyl-tainted cocktail in bed.
6: The court hereby sentences you to life without parole.
4: Richens maintains her innocence. Her attorneys told the court they plan to move for a new trial. Alex Stone, ABC News.
1: Health officials are monitoring 36 people across the U.S. exposed to hantavirus. It includes cruise ship passengers who remain in quarantine centers in Nebraska and Georgia. You're listening to ABC News.
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12: I'm meteorologist Mace Michaels. Partly cloudy for tonight, a low in the mid-40s. For tomorrow, a partly sunny sky, some afternoon and early evening storms possible, and breezy. Warmer, though, with highs in the mid-70s. And windy, sunny, and mild Friday, highs again mid-70s. Food, fun, and music for all ages. 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

0: 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Wild Bill with you here this afternoon. Have you ever gotten a random text from your boomer parents or grandparents that details someone's morbid health issues or some other kind of outcome that was like really dark? Well, think random text like, oh, he's gone, with no explanation, no context of who he was. This is known as the boomer bad news drop. Spot on. It's when your parents or older relatives casually send alarming news with zero content. My mom was so good at this. It was almost a skill beyond anything. Like randomly admitting they had surgery and didn't want to bother anyone, right? Oh, this happened. Didn't want to be a bother. Huh? Well, now I'm bothered by that. Yeah. Or out of the blue describing your uncle's, platelet count from the recent blood draw. I didn't even know the uncle was sick. There you go. Perfect examples. Therapists are saying, and, therapists as in all of our therapists are telling us, a lot of boomers were raised to treat emotions like facts instead of conversations. So instead of easing into the difficult news, they just drop it mid-sentence and move on. Like, oh, it was a recipe. It was a recipe for disaster, yes. People on Reddit think it's because, well, boomers love to be the first ones to give bad news, especially if it's bad medical news. But at least it gives, younger generations another thing to bond over. We've got that, yeah.
1: It's a sure sign that summertime's here. Yard sale, wheeling and dealing yourself a bargain in the driveways of the North Country. 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So will it be spread out in the yard or tucked into the garage, safe from the elements? There are deals to be made. Go out and negotiate while we stay here and keep an eye on the sky. 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
2: Here's your latest forecast from the KB101 Weather Center.
11: I'm meteorologist Mace Michaels. Partly cloudy for tonight, a low in the mid-40s. For tomorrow, a partly sunny sky. Some afternoon and early evening storms possible and breezy. Warmer, though, with highs in the mid-70s. And windy, sunny, and mild Friday. Highs again mid-70s. Food, fun, and music for all ages. 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

0: KB101, Continuous Country, Jordan Davison. Turn This Truck Around. Pam Tillis right before that. And we had Dustin Lynch, Wild Bill with you, the afternoon show here at KB101. We're getting to that part of the day when you might feel a little hungry. Well, we have the Supper Club to ease those hunger pains. And for your musical tastes later on this weekend, we're looking forward to Midwest Country Music Originals. It happens here Sunday afternoons at 4 o'clock. And we've got some great regional country that is going to knock your socks off. These are folks that are going to be playing at all of our big festivals this summer. All of the, from Kicking Up Country to Lakes Jam, Winstock. They're going to be playing all of those second stages and maybe earlier in the day. But you're going to hear them at the festivals and you're going to go, I know who that is because I checked him out on Midwest Country Music Originals here on KB101, Sunday afternoons at 4.
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1: From ABC News, I'm Michelle Franzen. The summit in China now just a few hours away. President Trump, members of his cabinet, along with American CEOs, arrived in Beijing to fanfare and calling on China to open up trade. The ongoing war with Iran, though, could overshadow talks. ABC News contributor and retired Colonel Stephen Ganyard says a breakthrough is unlikely.
2: China has a reason to help in Iran. Whether they do or whether they have the power, that's another question. Remember that they get 30 to 40% of their oil coming through the Strait of Hormuz. 20% of that is Iranian oil. So they are going to be hurting. And because they're an export-driven economy, they need the rest of the world to be healthy. But because shutting down the strait has really created a global contagion.
1: The Federal Reserve has a new chair after a Senate vote on Kevin Warsh today. Warsh tasked with tackling surging inflation due to the war in Iran. The economic pressure weighing on Americans, paying more for nearly everything, groceries, gas, and energy. Health officials continue to monitor cruise ship passengers evacuated due to the hantavirus outbreak. The majority are in quarantine in Nebraska. Two others are at Emory Hospital in Georgia. ABC's Ike Ajachi also says contact tracing is expanding globally.
3: The big thing that officials are doing right now are the tracing efforts. They want to see everybody who came in contact with someone who was possibly came down with the hantavirus to make sure that they know exactly who they're coming in contact with. So they're mapping out everybody who came in contact with those passengers. They're doing those in-depth interviews. And we're reporting that they're actually now monitoring some people who have never had any contact with that cruise ship whatsoever. So the monitoring is essentially expanding into this wider web.
1: The South Carolina Supreme Court overturning the conviction of Alex Murdaugh today. He was found guilty of murdering his wife and son in 2021, finding the county clerk improperly influenced jurors. You're listening to ABC News.
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10: Police say a college student drowned after a paddle boat capsized in Minnesota. Crow Wing County Sheriff Eric Klank said three students were aboard the paddle boat on Little Emily Lake Tuesday. Klank said the victim, who died, is a 19-year-old man, and the two women, ages 20 and 22, were able to swim to shore. It took roughly 2 hours for first responders to find the man's body. The incident is under investigation. One person was killed in a fatal boating accident on Lake Vermilion when multiple people were reportedly thrown from their boats into the water. According to a press release from the St. Louis County Sheriff's Office, they responded to Lake Vermilion at 6:22 p.m. yesterday to the report of a boat accident. The crash took place near Manbeck Island in Beatty Township. Two people were taken from the scene by ambulance, and another was airlifted to a Duluth hospital. Life-saving efforts were given to a fourth person who was pronounced dead on the scene. The cause of the investigation is being investigated. A person in Minnesota is being monitored after being exposed to hantavirus. However, the person has not shown any symptoms and has not tested positive. Public health authorities say the person may have been briefly exposed during overseas travel to a cruise ship traveler. The Minnesota Department of Health emphasized that the risk to the public is very low. According to the CDC, American passengers at risk of exposure were taken for monitoring to biocontainment units in Omaha, Nebraska, and Atlanta, Georgia. And rural hospitals are fighting to survive as Minnesota lawmakers consider the future of the drug discount program. On Tuesday, hospital leaders were asking legislators to preserve the program that helps keep their facilities afloat. It allows them to purchase drugs at a discount and pocket the profits by billing insurers full price when the prescriptions are filled. State protections would end in July of 2027, allowing Minnesota hospitals to contract with multiple pharmacies to fill prescriptions under the program. The drug manufacturing industry has lobbied strongly against Minnesota's open-ended approach to distribution in pharmacies. The Beltrami County Historical Society is seeking community members interested in joining its board of directors to help guide the organization's mission of collecting, preserving, and sharing the history of Beltrami County. Interested parties can learn more by contacting depot@beltramihistory.org. 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
13: I'm meteorologist Mace Michaels. Partly cloudy for tonight, a low in the mid-40s. For tomorrow, a partly sunny sky, some afternoon and early evening storms possible, and breezy. Warmer, though, with highs in the mid-70s. And windy, sunny, and mild Friday, highs again mid-70s. Food, fun, and music for all ages. 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

KB101, Continuous Country in the Big Afternoon Show. I'm Wild Bill, and that's Ashley McBride. And What If We Don't? KB101, and we are getting ready to send you to Kickin' Up Country this summer. Looking forward to Jake Owen, Mitchell Tenpenny, Drew Baldrige, and many, many more. It's going to be June 10th through the 13th in Carlstead, and your tickets are online now at kickinupcountry.com. That's country with a K. And there's also some links to the Facebook page to find out more. 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

0: Scotty McCreery and Hootie and the Blowfish continue his country KB 101 Wild Bill with you as the afternoon rolls by with more continuous country music favorites. We're going to check out that weather for the Northland. Mild, real, just springtime weather is finally making it to the North Country. Could it be? I suppose now I'm going to have to adult and do all that spring summer prepped stuff that I've been putting off. Yeah. Americans wish they had an extra 2.4 hours a day to devote to, you know, having fun. Maybe sitting on a pontoon, just letting the time go by. Remember, fun is relative, especially when you're older, right? Because you have different responsibilities. See what I mean? It's a list of top five things that pass for fun when you're an adult, because being an adult sucks. That's pulling over to read historic markers, because it's fun. And I'm an adult. Cutting random pieces of wood with a bandsaw in the garage. What, are you building something? No, not particularly. Backing out of the driveway using only the reverse camera. Risky maneuver right there. Rolling out the trash bins just as the garbage truck pulls up. God, I love doing that. And making weird sounds to watch the dog tilt its head. You know, that's the fun now. You know, because being an adult ain't all it's cracked up to be.
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10: I'm meteorologist Mace Michaels. Partly cloudy for tonight, a low in the mid-40s. For tomorrow, a partly sunny sky. Some afternoon and early evening storms possible and breezy. Warmer, though, with highs in the mid-70s. And windy, sunny, and mild Friday. Highs again mid-70s. Food, fun, and music for all ages. Don't miss the Worthington Windsurfing and Music Festival, June 12th and 13th. It's 69 degrees right now.
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0: KB 101, Continuous Country, John Morgan and Kid Myself talking about being a kid. Well, we were just talking about being an adult about 12 minutes ago. And a couple more thoughts came to mind, you know, on the things to pass for fun, you know, now that you're an adult and all it's cracked up to be, you know, when like that moment where you put the coins into the dispenser and you're able to fill up all four of the tires before the air machine runs out. Woohoo, boy, that's fun. Here you go. One last shot. Seeing who else is fat and bald from high school when you go on Facebook. Is it just me or does that not anyone else fun?
1: Yeah. Some days are great for hiking and others not so much. Some folks will take a stroll no matter what.
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1: From ABC News, I'm Dave Packer. The deadly Hantavirus cruise outbreak now stretching across multiple counties, with health officials monitoring dozens of people here in the U.S. At least 36 people are being monitored for Hantavirus, all linked back to that voyage that departed from South America.
2: The big thing that officials are doing right now are the tracing efforts. They want to see everybody who came in contact with someone who was possibly came down with Hantavirus to make sure that they know exactly who they're coming in contact with. So they're mapping out everybody who came in contact with those passengers. They're doing those in-depth interviews. And we're reporting that they're actually now monitoring some people who have never had any contact with that cruise ship whatsoever. So the monitoring is essentially expanding into this wider web.
1: ABC's Ike Ajachi. Hours now until a high-stakes sit-down between President Trump and Chinese President Xi Jinping in Beijing. From global trading to the Iran war and more, there's a lot for the two leaders to discuss. A surprise in South Carolina. Alex Murdoch's murder convictions have been thrown out by the state Supreme Court. Officials say Murdoch's financial and federal convictions still stand, meaning he's not getting out of prison anytime soon. South Carolina Attorney General Alan Wilson says he intends to seek a speedy trial.
3: The court based its decision on the conduct of then Colleton County Clerk of Court Rebecca Hill. As you know, this conduct involved her in interactions with the jury at that time. As the court said in the order, this was conduct unknown to the state and other individuals.
1: It's life in prison without parole for Corey Richens, a Utah mother convicted of fatally poisoning her husband with fentanyl. ABC News legal contributor Bernarda Villanueva says that today's judgment was judgment day for Corey Richens.
4: Life without the possibility of parole means that the only way that she's leaving that jail is in a coffin.
1: After the poisoning, Richens wrote a children's book about grief. 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
6: I'm meteorologist Mace Michaels. Partly cloudy for tonight, a low in the mid-40s. For tomorrow, a partly sunny sky, some afternoon and early evening storms possible, and breezy. Warmer, though, with highs in the mid-70s. And windy, sunny, and mild Friday, highs again mid-70s. Food, fun, and music for all ages. 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

0: KB 101, Continuous Country, Graylin James, and that is Water at a Wedding, Wild Bill with you. 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

0: KB101, continuous country. Miranda Lambert and Chris Stapleton both could be in for a big weekend. The 2026 Academy of Country Music Awards go down Sunday night, and it's on Prime Video. Some records that could be broken. Chris Stapleton could surpass George Strait to become the most decorated male artist in ACM history. George has 24 wins. Chris has 21, but he's up for 5 nominations this year, so that could happen. Chris could also tie Merle Haggard as the most male artist of the year wins. Merle has 6. Chris has 5. It could happen. And Miranda Lambert could extend her Song of the Year record. She's won 7, and she's up for 2 this year, including as a songwriter for the song Choose in Texas. So if that song hits, she, as a co-writer, could surpass that Song of the Year record, too. Records, they be fallin'. Because of the records they be making. KB101.
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14: Here's your latest forecast from the KB101 Weather Center.
15: I'm meteorologist Mace Michaels. Partly cloudy for tonight, a low in the mid-40s. For tomorrow, a partly sunny sky, some afternoon and early evening storms possible, and breezy. Warmer, though, with highs in the mid-70s. And windy, sunny, and mild Friday, highs again mid-70s. 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

0: KB 101 Continuous Country. Looking out for our buddy B-Dub, who's going to be heading out to he's not going to Nashville. He's going to Las Vegas. That's where the ACMs are on the weekend. So he'll be out there broadcasting in Las Vegas for the ACMs Friday and again on Saturday with his show here after 7 coming up on KB 101. So B-Dub out in Vegas for the ACMs. You know he's going to have all the big names dropping by here on the evening show at KB 101.
1: I saw a weather warning on my TV. I heard it's going to snow 2 feet deep. I heard tomorrow it's going to hit 100 degrees. 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